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I'm Patty J back with you on this Monday night. Got some great rock. We got Blur, Cypress Hill, Incubus coming up here really shortly. Right now, Papa Roach on DZN.

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2: Your Allegheny Communications forecast. Tonight will be humid with clouds increasing, leading to a drenching late-night shower. The temperature will drop to 66 degrees. I'm Tri-State Area's meteorologist, Jason Caterina.
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Only one satellite has ever been destroyed by a meteor. It was European Space Agency Olympus. And it happened in 1993. Not that long ago, but pretty long ago. DZN.

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I'm Petty J, back with you hanging around for a couple of more hours on this Monday night. Right now, 90s at 9. 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
4: Your Allegheny Communications forecast. Tonight will be humid with clouds increasing, leading to a drenching late-night shower. The temperature will drop to 66 degrees. I'm Tri-State Area's meteorologist, Jason Caterina.
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I know I just talked about the Odyssey movie, but Toy Story 5 surpassed the $1 billion mark at the global box office. It's the highest grossing movie of the year so far. And I don't know how long it's been out for, maybe only a few months, but it's getting up there with one of the best of all times, DZN. Guten Tag, lieben Klausen Globen.

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99.5 DZ in the Tri-States Rock Station. I'm Petty J back with you on this Monday night. Right now, we got the best hour of the night. 99 minutes of nothing but rock. I got the commercials off, and I got a lot more rock this hour. Right now, the Killers on DZN.

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0: 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You got fall, got Halloween, you got Christmas coming up, Thanksgiving. 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

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I know the Soccer World Cup or whatever you call it just happened, but I can't wait for football. I don't know how many more weekends we are away. Maybe like another month and a half. Can't wait.

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I'm Petty J. Gonna be heading out of the studio right now. You can join me back here tomorrow night, same time, 7 until 11. Leaving you with 21 Pilots. I'll catch you tomorrow night. It's DZN.

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3: Your Allegheny Communications forecast. Overnight, expect mostly cloudy skies with high humidity and a heavy shower. The temperature will drop to 67 degrees. I'm Tri-State Area's meteorologist, Jason Caterina.
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1: Your Allegheny Communications forecast. Overnight, expect mostly cloudy skies with high humidity and a heavy shower. The temperature will drop to 67 degrees. I'm Tri-State Area's meteorologist, Jason Katarina.
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1: Your Allegheny Communications forecast. Overnight, expect mostly cloudy skies with high humidity and a heavy shower. The temperature will drop to 67 degrees. I'm Tri-State Area's meteorologist, Jason Caterina.
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2: Your Allegheny Communications forecast. Overnight, expect mostly cloudy skies with high humidity and a heavy shower. The temperature will drop to 67 degrees. I'm Tri-State Area's meteorologist, Jason Katarina.
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3: Your Allegheny Communications forecast. Overnight, expect mostly cloudy skies with high humidity and a heavy shower. The temperature will drop to 67 degrees. I'm Tri-State Area's meteorologist Jason Katarina.
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3: It is the Free Beer and Hot Wings Show. I'm Hot Wings, joined here by my friends Steve and Kelly and Maitland and Tommy, who is running the board. While Free Beer is off today, when were you the chubby girl in the front row? This comes to us from a girl probably on TikTok, certainly on Instagram. She appears to be a comedian of some sort, and she was talking about when she found out that she had sort of a nickname or a descriptor that she did not know about.
4: Oh, this is rough.
5: Once a week, I go to my dance class at the gym, where I am the youngest person there, and I shake my non-existent ass for all the oldies, and I have the time of my life. Apparently, last week, someone complained to the owner of the gym that the dance instructor was really mean to the chubby girl in the front row. And I was like, what? That's crazy. I don't even know who she's talking about. And also, like, my instructor's so nice, he would never be mean to anybody. And then this week, I go to my dance class, and when I walk in, the instructor, who's this little gay man, is like, hey, stupid bitch. And I was like, hey, slut. And I was like, wait, do you know who gave that complaint last week? And he was like, yeah, it was that blonde woman. And I look, and I know who he's talking about, and she stands right behind me. I'm the chubby girl in the front row. It's me. I'm the chubby girl. Oh, horrible.
4: Oh, no.
3: Yeah. When did you realize that they were talking about you?
4: And not in a good way. Not in a good way at all.
3: I mean,
4: it'd be one thing if it was like, oh, the hot chick in the front row.
3: Yeah, yeah. And you were able to go, oh, my God, they mean me.
4: That's me.
3: But usually it would be like, oh, my God, they mean me. It's a distinctive downturn versus upturn of the voice.
4: Oh, no.
3: Yeah, that's no good. Yeah. I was once referred to as a dark-haired Q-tip. Which I, in some level, appreciated. But I was very thin when I was young. I mean, I'm not huge now, but I was really thin when I was young.
6: I've never heard it, but I feel like when people describe, like, me and my sisters, if they're like, wait, which one's Maitland? They would probably just be like, the short one. Because both my sisters are taller than me and a lot skinnier. And we were at the grocery store one time with my mom. I was 18, which is in Michigan. That's when you're allowed to, like, handle alcohol. So yeah. I was like grabbing a case of beer from like the bottom of the cart, and the cashier was like, no, you can't touch that. And I was like, I'm 18. Like, I'm good. I worked in a grocery store at the time. I was like, I know this bitch. Well, then we're standing there and she looks at my sister and she's like, wow, you could be a model. Oh my gosh. Just going on and on. And then she looks at me and just goes, you're pretty too.
4: Oh, you've like, got spunk.
6: I was like, I almost wish you wouldn't have said that. So yeah, I'm like the short, spunky one.
4: You have a great personality.
6: I do.
3: Yeah, that's probably the one for women that would be the worst, is when you find out you've been described as the one that has the great personality.
4: Yeah.
3: 1-800-947-3979 if you want to call or text, if you've got one of those revelatory moments where you go, oh no, they mean me.
4: I'm the fat one.
3: Or the descriptor of you that you probably weren't meant to hear, that you weren't meant to know about. That can be a pretty rough go.
6: I almost wish more people would, or more businesses would, put those descriptors on the receipts, because it's only happened to me one time and I was just described as green sweatshirt. But
4: that's no fun.
3: Yeah, I mean, I guess it depends on how creative they are, where it could go. I mean, I could think of a lot of things people could write where I go, oh, like if you go to a Starbucks or something and on the cup it says guy whose girlfriend looks like his daughter, you know, like that kind of stuff. You know, oh.
4: Overachiever.
6: Yeah. Oh, no. Somebody texted and they said, someone told me I look like a shorter haired Mason Reese, and I found that so hurtful.
4: Mason Reese.
6: I read it out loud thinking you olds would know who that is.
3: Oh, is that that guy that used to do commercials that look real weird?
6: Oh, the Munchkins guy, isn't he?
4: Yeah.
3: He's real weird.
6: Oh, yeah. Oh.
3: Yeah, I wouldn't have wanted to
4: it's not a good look.
3: Be known as a shorter haired Mason Reese. No offense to that guy.
6: Who do we got, Tommy?
7: Luann and Lansing.
6: Luann and Lansing. Hi, Luann.
8: Hi. Now, I was not the chubby girl in the front row. I was the naughty girl that talked about the chubby girl in the front row.
6: Oh,
4: okay. What did you do?
8: I was.

0: was engaged to a man I worked with, and this woman desperately wanted him. And somebody made the comment to me about, well, I don't think he likes skinny women with ankles like a bird. And I said, he does. What he doesn't like is a woman that's got an ass like a cow.
1: Luann.
2: Oh, okay, oh my God.
1: Hell yeah.
0: She was right behind me. And as far as position in the company, yeah, she was way above me.
3: Oh, okay. Were there any repercussions?
0: Yeah, I got laid off about 2 weeks later, the day before Thanksgiving.
2: Okay. She waited just long enough so that it wasn't totally tied in.
0: When I told my boyfriend about it, he said, great, now you've got both our lives messed up. We'll probably both get fired. He did not get fired. We did break up. Oh. And she left the company a few months later. I don't know if it was on her free will or what. But,
2: maybe somebody opened up a new buffet nearby.
3: Well done, Luann.
2: Thank you, Luann. Well, appreciate the call this morning. 1-800-947-3979. We will take a break. It is the Free Beer and Hot Wings Show.
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2: Lorraine?
3: Good morning.
1: Hello, hi. Lorraine.
3: I'm doing great. How are you guys doing?
1: Very good, thank you. Did you hear this about you, or did somebody hear something you
3: about
1: said?
3: About me.
1: Okay.
3: My family was working a fundraiser for a disabled child, and I was doing the check-ins, and there was a group of men that are friends with my father that hadn't met any of us. They're like, oh, good morning. I'm like, hi, I'm Lorraine. I'm Harry's daughter. And they go, oh, you're Harry's daughter. And my dad walks over, and they go, Harry, your daughter is so beautiful. And I smile, and he goes, you should see my other two daughters.
4: Oh, you're
5: no,
4: dead.
5: You're dad?
1: Dad!
3: I felt so bad for the men because they were mortified.
4: Oh,
3: no. Their jaws dropped. And I don't think he meant it the way it sounded.
6: How did he mean it?
3: Like, I know. Well, people have told me, no, don't take it that way. He meant it like, you're all beautiful.
1: Yeah, I mean, he might have like, oh, you think that's something? I got two more, too.
6: Yeah.
1: Like,
6: yeah,
1: I get that, but...
3: the other two.
1: But... oh, my God.
6: Lorraine, congratulations, because you handled that so much better than I think anyone else would have. That
1: guys, that
6: is amazing.
1: That is remarkable.
6: Who are we talking to? Erin now in Nashville.
7: Hey, so I grew up fat, so I was always a chubby girl no matter where I went, front row or back.

0: broke.
1: Okay.
0: But when I was in high school, all of the black girls that I was friends with in my very small town in Tennessee called me like Liberty, but like Fat Liberty, because if you ever saw the show Degrassi from Canada. I am a white woman, but I'm darker complected because there's like some Native American history somewhere in my family.
1: Okay.
0: But I was fat and darker complected, and I had frizzy hair and really thick black glasses. So I looked kind of like Liberty from Degrassi as a kid.
2: Karen.
0: No, it's not a sad thing. It's hilarious. Because they would always ask me where JT was all the time. And I'm like, I don't know. You can find him, let me know.
3: R.I.P. JT.
4: Oh, thank you, Aaron.
1: Thank you, Aaron.
2: Lori in Buffalo.
5: Yeah, hi.
1: Hello, Lori.
5: Hi, how are you?
1: Good. How are you?
5: Good. You know, I'm noticing that it's all women calling in on this.
1: It does seem to be a common thread right now. Yeah.
5: So I was 13 and a repair guy came over to the house. My mom wasn't home yet. I let him in. He did his thing. My mom comes home. I hear them talking later on and he goes, yeah, your son let me in. It was really great. And I'm like, what? Yeah.
6: Did you have short hair or?
5: I had short hair and I had a big back end. And wasn't fully developed up front yet either.
6: Okay,
5: so
6: I see.
5: All of that kind of went together. Yeah. So yeah, it was fun to hear.
4: Thank you, Lori.
1: Oh gosh.
6: Yeah, one more in real quick.
4: All right. Okay. Yeah, are we going to
2: Tammy and Albany?
1: Tammy.
7: Hi there.
1: Hi. How are you?
7: I'm okay. So I had lost a whole lot of weight, like over 100 pounds, and a client came into my office and said, "Oh, where's the really fat girl that used to work here?"
1: Oh no.
7: I said, "That's me." And her face just went white.
4: Oh, yeah. God. I mean, yeah. Inappropriate on many levels.
2: Very.
1: Yeah.
6: I would just see myself out at that point.
4: Like, okay, well, I got to find a new office to go to.
1: Thank you, Tammy. Appreciate
4: Congrats
1: that.
4: On the weight loss.
1: That would make me want to shrink like Tammy did. We will take a break. It is the Free Beer and Hot Wings Show.
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17: From the Allegheny Communications newsroom, I'm Owen Schweitzer. The Allegheny County Library System reports that a new schedule of operating hours takes effect at all remaining ACLS locations on Monday, August the 3rd. The LaVale Library transitioned to its new schedule earlier on July the 6th as the first phase of the rollout. These new hours at all locations can be found on our Allegheny Communications News Facebook page. Also, WVU Medicine Potomac Valley Hospital has been recognized by the Loan Institution for outstanding performance in clinical outcomes and cost efficiency among critical access hospitals in West Virginia. And finally, the City of Cumberland would like to announce that they have been awarded additional funds for the Age-in-Place Home Modification Program. 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
1: Time to go deeper on relationships. You can use this with your significant other. Bust them out when you're on a car ride or have some quiet time alone. But to model the perfect behavior, the members of the Free Beer and Hot Wings Show will answer these relationship questions.
2: Okay.
1: These are meant to be fun.
3: All right.
1: We'll see if they are. Hot Wings,
2: yes.
1: Before I ask you a question, tell me which show member you're going to answer it about. Because obviously, if there were just two of us, you'd be answering it about me. Now, you could choose me, but you could choose Steve, Kelly, Maitland, or Tommy.
2: Oh, my gosh. Let's go Steve.
1: If you lost Steve in the supermarket, where's the first place you'd look?
2: Oh, the auto parts section.
1: At a supermarket?
2: Yeah, he'd be looking
1: what,
2: for
1: like
2: it.
1: Like just the one oil filter and a can of...
2: They usually have wiper
1: can
2: fluid
1: of pencil
2: or something
1: right next
2: there.
1: To the, the crayons and the greeting cards.
2: Mm-hmm.
4: Dot three brake fluid.
2: Mm-hmm. Yeah. It might be small, but...
1: Okay.
2: Yeah, maybe half an aisle, but that's where Steve would be.
4: Well, every time I'm there, I want to buy one of those little compasses that kind of articulates...
2: sits on your
1: on the dash?
4: Yeah.
1: So for like truckers and grandparents?
2: Yeah.
4: So when I'm driving up hills, I can see, I'm at a 14-degree grade.
2: Yeah, it's pretty fun.
1: Steve, choose someone to answer a question about.
4: I'll answer a question about Tommy, please.
1: What three words would you use to describe Tommy's personality?
4: Whimsy, obviously, or whimsical.
1: Mm-hmm.
4: Aloof.
5: Sure.
4: And optimistic.
1: Yeah. How do you feel about that, Tommy?
5: I'm good with that. I think those are pretty, pretty solid.
1: I mean, I would see that as a very positive thing.
4: Yeah. You know? Tommy's like that loyal dog that you have. He's just constantly like, yeah,

0: I'm happy about everything.
1: Mm-hmm. Yeah, sometimes orbits for no reason.
2: That's true. A little spaz.
1: Yeah, he gets really excited after he poops.
3: Yeah, and you love him, but every once in a while you catch him pooping out a lady's underwear that he ate.
1: Oh, that's
4: guilty.
1: Crazy.
3: Tommy, choose someone to answer about.
5: Kelly.
3: What's one smell that instantly reminds you of Kelly?
5: A smell? Oh, boy.
2: Yeah,
5: I don't even know. I don't even know. Like, I mean, I'm not around Kelly's smell enough.
3: Well, it could be something based on her personality.
4: Yeah.
2: Oh, that's true.
5: Oh, right.
3: Like I know what I'd say for Kelly.
2: Like hard-boiled eggs, because I have that every day for breakfast.
4: Does regret have a smell?
1: Yeah.
5: Mm.
2: Okay.
1: I'd actually red flag vinyl.
5: No, I would say like sand.
2: What's broken smell like?
3: Sand?
5: Yeah, I don't know. Like, I just think of, like, Kelly, like, zen, like, yoga on a beach, and I could see that.
3: Oh, like beach sand, not just, like, a bag of sand.
5: Oh, is there a difference? Yeah, I guess.
3: Yeah. Okay. Yeah. Sand at the beach definitely smells different than, like, sand in the back of your pickup so you get traction in the winter.
5: Okay, fair enough.
1: Yeah, there's more of a fishiness to it.
2: Yeah. I like that.
3: I would have said cardboard. Not that
2: Same.
3: You smell like cardboard.
2: I hate y'all for
3: but
2: that.
3: No, but because you've made that so vocal, that's the first smell I think of when that question was asked.
2: I hate
3: Again,
2: cardboard.
3: I know it. That's,
1: yeah, but that makes sense.
3: That's not the way that's supposed to go.
1: You're backwards associated with that now, though.
2: Yeah.
6: Anytime I'm breaking down boxes, I'm like, oh, Kelly would hate this.
2: I do. You got to wash your hands afterwards. It's such a bad smell.
4: I like how whenever cardboard comes up, you do that thing where you
2: don't like it. It makes my face feel tight because I feel like I can smell it because I'm thinking about it. And then it reminds me of all the times I've had to get on the elevator here specifically because we always have so many boxes. Mm-hmm. Around one time of the year, it's there's thousands of boxes everywhere. They're in the hallway. Well, they're in the elevator. Yeah. It is my living hell.
3: Break-in time this year, it was cardboard central.
2: Yeah.
3: And then we had to haul them all from the hotel next door because every postal company's bad at their job.
4: Yeah.
2: Yeah, it was.
1: Yeah.
3: Get that revisionist history going. Kelly, who do you want to answer about?
2: I'll answer about you, free beer.
3: Okay. What's the first thing you'd say if I called you crying?
2: What happened to Kayla?
3: Probably.
2: If you call me crying, I'd be like, what happened? Or I'd probably think Kayla or the kids. So I'd be like, what happened? Everybody alive?
4: This is Lost Game 5. The 71% of the teams that lose Game 5 don't win the series.
3: That would not happen, but...
2: Yeah, it might. Actually, now that you've put the,
1: the
3: put it out there.
2: Yeah, it could be either or.
4: Yeah. Yeah, it would be 1-1-8. Yeah. Are Kayla and the kids okay? Mm-hmm. What happened to the Pistons?
1: Yeah, did Rick Mahorn call you dumb?
3: Well, that has already happened.
1: But mean it.
3: Oh, yeah, that would be different.
1: Yeah.
3: Questions to ask your significant other to get them talking about you. That's next. It is the Free Beer and Hot Wings Show. Have you ever been in a car with a lead foot driver?
1: Aw, dude, that's the worst.
3: How do you effectively tell the person who's speeding with the steering wheel and your life in their hands to slow down?
1: You gotta be assertive, man. That's serious. Never quite understood it because I guess you're trying to get somewhere faster. But what about getting pulled over or even getting into a wreck?
3: Seems like that would slow you down quite a bit. Whatever the outcome, it's just not worth it.
1: You can't outrun the possible consequences. Speeding catches up with you.
3: Paid for by NHTSA.
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1: Questions to ask your significant other to get them talking about you. Like, kind of for fun, not like get them like talk ass about you or something.
2: Deep introspective type?
1: Some.
2: Yeah.
1: But we're going to have you guys answer them about each other.
3: Okay.
1: Maitland, you got a really hard one. If I got arrested, what would your first guess be for the reason?
4: Taking food that's not yours.
2: This is for Greg.
5: Yeah.
2: Zwink.
1: Zwink.
2: Yeah. Because you'd be doing the don't mind if I do fingers.
1: I would say yoink, though.
3: Yoink.
1: Inspired by The Simpsons.
6: This is where we find out that Free Beer is a serial shoplifter from fast food places.
1: Yeah, I just
6: he
1: go
6: goes in and steals the like,
1: I just stop
6: delivery
1: at
6: orders.
1: Restaurants on the way home and look for their shelf for delivery drivers. Look and go at my phone and then look at it and go, Davison.
5: Yep.
1: All right, Maitland, choose someone that you want to answer about. We'll do another lap.
4: I just answered about you, though.
1: I know, but some of the questions are answering about, or this one might be answering about you or whatever.
4: Okay.
1: So choose someone.
4: Steve.
1: Steve?
2: Yes.
1: What was your first impression of Maitland the first time you met her?
2: Wait, I thought Maitland was answering about
4: I don't know
2: me.
4: Anymore.
1: Like I said, some of the questions go one way, some go the other.
2: All right. My first impression of Maitland when I met her, she's spunky.
6: Spunky.
2: Yeah.
4: I like it.
1: How do you feel about spunky?
4: I like it.
2: Mm-hmm.
4: I think just based on, very first impression, because I think Steve was the first out of everybody that mm-hmm. I met face to face.
2: Yeah. Yeah, I remember thinking, she's going to fit in well.
4: Thank All you, right. Steve.
1: Steve.
2: No problem.
1: Pick someone.
2: I will pick Kelly.
1: Kelly, if Steve could be an animal, which one would he choose?
6: Ooh. Any animal in the whole world. Yeah. Or does it have to, not a domesticated one. All right.
1: Nope, you can only pick dog or cat. That'd be a really boring game.
6: Yeah. I've got two that I'm thinking of. One would be a monkey, because I just feel like you would really love swinging from trees.
1: Oh, you'd love to have regular hands.
2: Yeah.
6: they could do so much.
2: Yep. I like climbing.
6: Mm-hmm. Yeah. And then for some reason, I'm also thinking, are we including dinosaurs?
2: Yeah. They're animals.
1: Anything.
6: A velociraptor.
2: Ooh. No, thank you.
6: I know. You'd be going so fast. I don't know why. I just keep thinking if you pick an animal, it's going to be something that can move quickly or swiftly or both.
2: Those are both great.
1: Does Steve give you quick or swift vibes?
6: Animal kingdom-wise? Yeah, for some reason. I'm not sure why. Mm. If I had to pick something domesticated, honestly, I was going to go with a cat. Because I'm getting like you're either swinging from rafters and like or tree to tree, or you're chilling in a lap.
2: Or like eating
5: mice.
2: climbing a bookshelf.
6: Yeah. Yeah. Oh my God. Cats can climb. Yeah. You're giving me climbing. I don't know why.
1: All right. Steve, pick someone. Or did you just do that?
2: Kelly,
1: you pick someone.
6: Hot Wings.
1: When's the last time Hot Wings made you blush?

0: Probably from something he said on stage at a live show. Most definitely. When was the last one of those?
1: Friday. Yeah, yeah, Friday.
2: 4 days ago. 5 days ago.
3: Yeah, probably.
4: All right, Howings. Yeah. You pick someone.
3: I'll go Tommy.
4: Okay. If Tommy's life was a rom-com, what would his theme song be?
3: Oh, my God.
5: We already know this.
3: Yeah, it would be... I guess I don't know what you guys are thinking of, but it would be, it would definitely be something from Wham.
6: Yeah.
3: Yeah. Wake me up before you go, go.
6: Yeah. Hit it, Steve.
2: No, it would be.
6: Oh, okay. Not that one. Not that one.

0: You and Sammy really hit the harmonies on that thing.
1: I love that guitar solo in there. Listen to this.
2: Actually, kind of impressive.
0: Tommy, pick someone.
2: I'll do Maitland.
0: Okay. What's one fact that Maitland would wish every guy understood?
2: That Maitland will go the yard for you. Like, she's not like a halfway friend, so like don't do her wrong, because she'll do what she can for you.
0: So Maitland will go a yard for you?
2: The 9 yards? What's the phrase?
0: I'm not sure.
3: I don't know. Maybe.
0: You said yard. I thought you meant she's gonna jack a home run and slow pitch softball.
1: So she won't go the whole 9 yards for you, but she'll go one yard for you.
2: Yeah. Well, this once more, something so nice.
0: Maitland, I love when you give it a full 11%.
4: Giving it 100% of all my 11s.
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2: 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Later this hour, is it cheating to flirt with ... We'll get to the rest later. I'm Freebeer, one of the hosts, and when people find out my wife and I have six boys between us that we've combined into one group, the question is almost always, oh my God, what is that like? And a lot of times it's like chaos. I have described it as like hosting a birthday party every day in the summer, at least.
3: Yeah.
2: Without the cake and ice cream. Because inevitably there's other kids that show up, and most days we get to at least 10 kids at our house at one point. But here's an example of the downside. Now, if you have kids, you've experienced a version of this, probably worse. But yesterday, kind of straightening up the house, Kayla's doing most of the work. The boys are playing electronic, kind of staying out of the way. I say to them, boys on the couch, there were three of them. You are in charge of emptying the dishwasher right now. You're probably going to have to dry some of the dishes before you put it away because they're still hot. The other three dudes will then wash, hand dry, and put away the dishes that remain in the sink so that we are at ground zero. And you hear, why do we have to do everything? Meanwhile, Kayla's sweating.
4: That sounds
2: right. Working her ass off. The three get up, and on the way to the kitchen, one says, the other three aren't going to do anything? I just covered that. Did you hear the whole thing? Yeah. Mm-hmm. Doesn't sound like it. After you're done with that, they're going to wash those. Well, what are they going to do while we do this? The same thing you're going to do while they're doing their part. They're going to stay in there.
4: Yeah.
2: I don't know if I can talk about this. I'm still very annoyed.
5: Seems like it.
2: God. Yeah. It's been 24 hours.
3: Solid birth control for all of us.
2: So they finish that part. The other three come in. There's not a ton of dishes. You would think that I had said, hey, guys, let's start the Trail of Tears.
4: Yeah.
2: The oldest one of that group says, what are you going to do while I wash? Now they're fighting over not somebody. I said, he's going to put him away after it gets to him. He goes, yeah, but he's just standing here now. And I go, there's nothing to put away.
5: Yeah. You're just going to be standing there when he's putting away.
2: They stop arguing. They say, we're all done. Thanks. And I go, okay, thanks, guys. I turn around. There's still three things sitting next to the sink. I go, guys, come back. Look at these things. What are they?
3: You must put away.
5: Well, they weren't
2: even washed.
5: They weren't in the sink, Free Beer.
2: They weren't in the sink, Steve. They weren't in the sink.
5: Come on, man. You know. Mm-hmm. You know that you have to tell them every single thing, every step, even things that you would think would be obvious.
2: Now, I'm annoyed with them. Person. And they're annoyed with me because I've now interrupted gaming for the second time.
5: Yeah.
2: I go and I start doing other things. I come back in. There's still one thing in that spot. Mm-hmm. I go, guys, what are we doing? Mm-hmm. Well, that looks

0: clean.
1: Then put it away.
2: But you're talking about kids like this, and I immediately think of roommates that I have had where it's their turn to unload or load a dishwasher, and you walk into the kitchen afterwards, and you're like, oh, the Tupperware's still on the counter. And, you know, Tupperware never dries.
1: No, it doesn't.
2: So they're like, oh, I'm leaving it out on the counter, and then a day later, it's still there, and it's finally dry, and you're like, you're never, ever able to complete a task, are you? And then the people who, okay, everything that's dirty goes in the sink, except that one thing that was on the oven, so it was just out of sight. You know, had they just turned to the left or to the right, I don't know, a couple inches, they'd have seen, there's still one more thing. There's always just that one last thing that they could have done. They just didn't.
1: I try to remind myself that I was the same or probably worse.
3: Good morning. I'm Hot Wings with the Hot Take.
4: Oh, hot, hot, hot, hot, hot, hot, hot, hot, hot, hot.
3: Potato chips should not be the default option when you get a hamburger. It should always be French fries. Can we please stop this charade? Like, what are we doing here? I mean, for real. Like, when did this happen?
1: Where fries became an upcharge?
3: Yes. Used to always be, I get a burger and fries, burger and fries, burger and fries. And at some point, somewhere in the restaurant industry, they went, hey, let's complicate this by going, hey, well, you know, the default is chips. Would you like to upgrade? I don't want to upgrade. I just want that to be the thing.
5: Yeah.
3: Like, I don't need to say yes. You already know the answer.
1: Upgrade is from regular fries to sweet potato fries.
3: Like, there might
1: be loaded fries.
3: Like, there might be times, like, don't get me wrong, I love potato chips. They're great, but I want your fries. I can have chips out of a bag at my house. Mm-hmm. What I can't have is hot fries on a plate at my house unless I put in a lot of effort. I'm here because I don't want to put in effort. I want you to put in the effort and give me French fries.
5: That's because some jerk who was tired of the 9-to-5 grind at his corporate job decided that he wants to do things
6: a little bit different.
3: Right, and he probably has some stupid mustache.
5: Yeah.
3: And brews his own beer.
5: Yeah.
3: And offers chips instead of fries.
5: Yeah.
7: I don't know.
5: He's turning the burger world on its ear.
7: I've never met a house-made chip at a restaurant I didn't like. They all do them a little bit different, and it tastes real good, depending on the different seasoning combinations they use. I'd always rather prefer the chips with my burger over fries.
3: That's
7: if I'm
3: insane.
7: At a restaurant.
5: Didn't realize you were one of them.
1: Who is this disruptor in our midst?
7: Those burgers are so big and beefy, and there's so much stuff on them because they're trying to do things just so different that you're like, man, okay, I don't want to taint the experience of eating all of these flavors with just French fries, and then I'm going to fill up on fries and not eat the rest of my food.
1: Look, just because you're a narrow-throated, simple potato idiot doesn't mean you got to take away everybody else's joy, Maitland.
3: It should be one of those things where you ask for the lesser thing if that's what you want.
7: Yeah.
3: The default. It's like when you buy a new car, most of them come with automatic door locks at this point, right? But you can, there's usually that option to de-option a car if you want. Yeah. You be the idiot that de-options. I shouldn't have to up option.
1: Don't forget, today's the day Maitland tried to take your French fries.
3: Yeah. Why are you doing that?
5: Yeah. First she came for your French fries and you said nothing.
1: Yep.
3: Yeah.
1: Now she's here for your soft drinks.
7: Yeah.
1: And your beer.
3: Because she wants to do things a little bit different.
1: That seemed unfair.
7: It was fair.
1: No, it wasn't.
7: It's okay. No,
1: it didn't seem unfair. It was unfair. All right. Is this okay flirting? Some people want to know. Next, it is the Free Beer and Hot Wings Show.
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1: Is flirting always cheating?
2: No. I think it depends on the degree of flirting. You know, like when you're out at a restaurant and it's like that dad flirting, like that goofy-ass dad flirting. That's not cheating. That's just dumb dad flirting. You know, it's like, I didn't like anything on my plate.
1: Yeah. You know, like, it's the same tone as flirting, but yeah, no one's taking it seriously.
2: No, so that's not.
1: It's like if your dog's wearing a cowboy hat and you're like, oh, he thinks he's a cowboy. Oh, dad thinks he's a man. Same idea, right? Yeah. Mate, you agree with that?
3: Yeah.
1: Not the part about the dog and the cowboy hat, okay, but that flirting at the restaurant, like dad flirting.
3: Yeah.
1: What about the premise that not all flirting is cheating?
3: I think that's too broad of a statement to make, but
1: I do too.
3: By and large, I agree
1: like
3: with
1: the carve out that Hot Wings said. Yeah, I think it's harmless. It's not a long jump away from harmful.
2: No, yeah. To me, yeah, flirting is very contextual. Like if you're like a married guy, but you're at a hotel bar and you're like really hardcore flirting with somebody, that's way different. Yeah. Than just your day-to-day silly little, then, you know, flirtations.
1: That's a big difference than cutting up with the waitress and being kind of sassy.
2: Yeah.
3: Like, intention matters.
2: Like that, yes. You know, like that is still a type of flirting, but that is, to me, that's fairly harmless.
1: Okay. Now here's the twist. Is flirting with ChatGPT or something similar cheating?
2: No, it's pathetic.
1: Well, that's a different question.
3: I mean, if I found out that my partner was doing that, and talking to ChatGPT in a way that they weren't talking to me, that would feel like they were cheating on me.
1: It would, right?
2: Well, definitely.
1: Also, I would be concerned. Like, you know, that's just ones and zeros, right? That's that's circuitry. It only is what you've taught it to be to some degree.
2: Yeah.
4: And even if it was a person on the other side, if you've taken it to that degree, yeah, that to me, you're cheating on me with a robot that you think has human emotions. Bro, we're done.
1: Yeah.
4: For sure.
3: I'm telling everybody.
4: Yeah, definitely.
2: That's pretty weird.

0: cheating on me with a robot.
1: 11% of Americans said that they had had a flirty or romantic conversation with an AI chatbot.
2: 11?
0: That makes me sick to my stomach.
1: Remember when the movie Her came out with Joaquin Phoenix?
3: Yeah. Never saw it.
4: I never saw it either.
1: It was the premise was he fell in love with a digital assistant, which at the time when that came out, like 2012, whatever it was,
4: probably, yeah.
1: That was still a ways away. Like, you knew it was probably coming, but like now, sure, the thing he fell in love with, that's real.
0: Yeah.
1: Like, for the most part,
0: it's Alexa, basically.
4: Yeah. Yeah.
1: It's still weird to me to think that people get that connected with it. But it said so many people shower ChatGPT and thank yous and everything when it does something for them. Then they get sort of just into that doom loop, flirt loop, I guess.
4: Boy, that's so weird. Like, I have actually thanked my Alexa before where, like, you don't even think. And it's like, my pleasure. And you go,
1: yes.
4: And then it's like, can I ask you anything? Or, you know, would you like a deeper dive on that? I go, no. No.
1: Yeah. Usually I'm polite.
4: No, I don't.
1: And then I tell it to shut up.
4: Yeah.
0: Oh, I hate that. When you ask it, hey, how many cups are in a gallon or something? Because I'm like making something and I just need information. And it says, there are blah, blah, blah, cups and a teaspoon or whatever. And then it does that follow up where it says, by the way, I can tell you what your favorite sports team did last night every morning in my daily daily recap.
4: Or it says,
0: no,
4: would you be interested in learning more about the history of the gallon?
0: Yeah. No.
1: Would you like to order some gallon barrels?
4: No, not really. Not right now.
1: 12% of people said they had had at least one conversation with ChatGPT, Claude, or Gemini, or one of those where they were turned on. I don't know how that happens.
0: All right. Homework assignment for tonight.
4: Try to get yourself around.
0: Get turned on by Alexa.
1: That's your homework, Steve.
0: Yeah. All of us have to do it.
4: Yeah. You know what? It doesn't work for me when I'm trying too hard, though, Steve. I'll know what I'm doing. You know?
1: 1-800-947-3979. More of this on the way. It is the Free Beer and Albig Show. Have you ever been in a car with a lead foot driver?
4: Aw, dude, that's the worst.
1: How do you effectively tell the person who's speeding with the steering wheel and your life in their hands to slow down?
4: You gotta be assertive, man. That's serious. Never quite understood it because I guess you're trying to get somewhere faster. But what about getting pulled over or even getting into a wreck?
1: Seems like that would slow you down quite a bit. Whatever the outcome, it's just not worth it.
4: You can't outrun the possible consequences. Speeding catches up with you.
1: Paid for by NHTSA.
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9: From the Allegheny Communications Newsroom, I'm Owen Schweitzer. The Allegheny County Library System reports that a new schedule of operating hours takes effect at all remaining ACLS locations on Monday, August the 3rd. The LaVale Library transitioned to its new schedule earlier on July the 6th as the first phase of the rollout. These new hours at all locations can be found on our Allegheny Communications News Facebook page. Also, WVU Medicine Potomac Valley Hospital has been recognized by the Loan Institution for outstanding performance in clinical outcomes and cost efficiency among critical access hospitals in West Virginia. And finally, the City of Cumberland would like to announce that they have been awarded additional funds for the Age in Place Home Modification Program. You can also find more information on that on our Allegheny Communications News Facebook page. With a check of local news, I'm Owen Schweitzer.
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1: Your Allegheny Communications forecast today will bring a mix of clouds and sun with a few showers and a strong thunderstorm. It will be humid with the possibility of flooding downpours and localized damaging wind gusts. The high will reach 83 degrees. I'm Tri-State Area's meteorologist Joe Lundberg.
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1: 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All right, what generation is most likely to have had sexy conversations with their chatbots?
2: Ooh, yeah. I was going to say
3: Z.
2: Either like, now, Kelly like 16-year-olds or 65-year-olds, you know?
1: Kelly said boomers without thinking twice. Well,
4: not even a question.
3: Really?
4: I think like they're a really lonely generation.
2: Yeah.
3: I think it's Z because we hear about how

0: so many that of them are like, I don't know, relationships aren't priority for them, like dating relationships and
1: And that their whole life is based on being online and communicating online and through text. And
2: 27% of Gen Z said they've had naughty and sexy conversations with AI.
0: Get it.
2: Tommy, you fall into that category?
3: No, I'm not that big of a loser, unfortunately.
1: How about your friend that won't get a job?
0: Yeah.
3: No, dude, he doesn't even use AI for that.
1: Okay.
3: He's too busy playing.
1: He's too lazy for that, too.
2: You said that you're too lazy for that, unfortunately, so you strive to be.
3: I mean, I wish I had the motivation to like want to flirt with an AI bot, but I have a girlfriend that is a lot better at it, so I don't want to talk to an AI.
0: What if the AI was better than your girlfriend, though?
3: Well, me and Claude get along pretty well, I will say. We've got some good banter going in our chats, but I don't want to take it farther than that, Steve.
2: Gen Z is 27%, so 1 in 4 of Gen Z has had sexy conversations with AI. Millennials, Steve and downward. Steve, Kelly, Maitland, you all fall in. Are you Gen Z, mate?
4: I'm on the cusp.
2: You're like, you're an old Z or young millennial.
4: Mm-hmm.
2: That's 16%. The greatest generation, Gen X, 9%. No one calls it that. That would be the World War II generation.
0: Yeah.
2: But boomers is only 2%. But I think a lot of that is because they don't have as, they're probably not as quick to adapt to the technology.
1: Yeah, I think that's the biggest part of it, sure.
0: I wonder if my mom has ever flirted with AI.
4: Call her. Let's ask.
5: Ooh, you're coming across a bit frisky today.
4: Can I make you a sandwich before you head off to the airport?
1: Yeah.
0: Wait, who's asking to make the sandwich?
4: Your mom's going to make the robot a sandwich.
0: Oh, okay. Before it heads to the airport. So,
4: yeah.
2: Gotcha. In that case, the AI is telling his mom, it's got to go away to what? Catch a break?
4: Yeah.
2: I guess he's talking my ear off.
5: I never liked ladies before. I don't know. This Alexa's doing something to me, Stephen.
4: Oh, now your mom's gay, too. Lesbian.
2: I believe in
5: There's
2: her generation.
5: There's no way I know how to change the gender. Come on, let's be real.
2: In her generation, it's called Lebanese.
0: Or just say what my grandmother would always say because she wasn't, she could not say the word gay.
2: Yeah.
0: So she'd say, I think that they're a little...
2: And
0: then she'd
2: gesture.
0: Do that thing where she'd put her hand up and kind of tilt it from side to side.
2: Yeah. Oh, not even the more insulting one, just the
0: little,
2: like, how are you? Not bad, not good.
0: Yeah, so.
5: A little light in the loafers.
0: And she'd whisper it because, you know, all the gay people in the world could hear her at
1: they
0: that moment.
1: They have great hearing.
0: Mm-hmm.
1: A lot of people don't know that. It's a side effect.
2: Yeah, if you have bad hearing and you don't want to wear those uncomfortable hearing aids, everybody knows, just start to lick a genital that looks like yours. And then your hearing gets better, right?
1: Yeah.
2: Obviously.
0: No, you're right.
2: Not on the first lick. It's going to take a minute.
0: Yeah, it's science.
1: It fixes your cochlea. Part of the ear.
4: I thought it was another word for penis.
6: It's the penis of the year. That's what they call them, cochlear implants.
1: It vibrates, too.
2: You hear what happens to the stapes.
1: Yeah. Check out the hammer.
2: Wait, is the stamen in the ear or the flower?
4: That's a flower.
1: That's a flower,
2: okay.
1: Yeah.
2: What about the pistol?
1: Yeah, that's there, too. Yeah.
2: Which one, flower?
1: Sometimes that can also be...
2: The sticky pistol and the stamen?
1: Could also be a gun in your pocket.
2: Oh, God, this is getting dirty. 24% said flirting with ChatGPT is cheating. 76% were just stuck at... There's people flirting with computers?
0: Yeah, I think going back to what Maitland said, it's all about the intention.
2: It is. 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
3: I tell you what, when that music comes down the line, it gets real, real, real quick.
2: I believe that's the case, because before that, it's just like any old phone call, right? You're on hold, waiting for whoever to come to the phone, and boom, you got that going. Dan says if you win, you put the money towards a 66 Mustang. Is this one you already have, or is that the dream car?
3: That is the dream car.
2: So, Dan, I think you've given us a lean as to who you're going to pick, but I need to lay out your options. You could play Hot Wings for $2,000. You could play Kelly versus 100. Steve had the same thing happen. His is 100. Or you could play Kelly and Steve together for $200. So, which daring jackpot will you take?
3: I'm fascinated by the tag team combo, but I've got to go with Hot Wings.
2: All right, Dan, you're taking on Hot Wings for $2,000. He was thrilled this week to hit that mile marker. So, Dan, Hot Wings is going to go in the hallway. You and him will have the same five questions from me. I'm the questioner. Whoever gets the most right wins. If there's a tie, low time wins. We get a maximum of 90 seconds. You can each pass on questions, and I will come back to them one time. After that, your answer is your answer. Dan, do you have any questions?
3: I do not.
2: Let's do this. Dan, your turn on Dumber Than the Show Trivia against Hot Wings begins in 3, 2, 1. What movie put Queen's 1976 hit Bohemian Rhapsody back in the charts in 1992?
3: Wayne's World.
2: How high is the crossbar on a football goalpost?
3: 10 feet.
2: What TV show takes place in the fictional city of Capeside, Massachusetts?
3: Pass.
2: Which country has the most known animal species?
3: Sorry, which country?
2: Which country?
3: Australia.
2: What is the first species of animal to be sent to space?
3: Dog.
2: What TV show takes place in the fictional... Time. Dan, how'd you do?
3: I feel okay.
2: Okay. Dan, hold on. Let's wave Hot Wings in. Hot Wings, come in. Hot Wings, are you ready to play?
4: Yes.
2: You know how it is. Dan's on hold. Score recorded. Time recorded. And it's your turn. Dumber Than the Show Trivia against Dan for $2,000 begins in 3, 2, 1. What movie put...

0: Queen's 1976 hit Bohemian Rhapsody back on the charts in 1992.
1: Wayne's World.
0: How high is the crossbar on a football goalpost?
1: 10 feet.
0: What TV show takes place in the fictional city of Capeside, Massachusetts?
1: Pass.
0: Which country has the most known animal species?
1: Which country?
0: Mm-hmm.
1: Madagascar.
0: What is the first species of animal to be sent to space?
1: Monkey.
0: What TV show takes place in the fictional city of Capeside, Massachusetts?
1: Gilmore Girls.
0: Time. How do you feel?
1: I don't know. I honestly don't know. I don't know how I did.
0: That's not confident.
1: No, not at all.
0: Let us score this game. Dan, welcome back.
2: Thank you.
0: What movie put Queen's 1976 hit Bohemian Rhapsody back on the charts in 1992? Having said Wayne's World, Dan said Wayne's World. Of course it is. You're both correct, 1-1. Playing for $2,000. Question 2. How high is the crossbar on a football goalpost? Having said you said 10 feet. Was that a guess?
1: It was a guess.
0: Dan, you said 10 feet. Was that a guess?
2: It was a guess, but I can see people dunk and struggle with it, so it's an educated guess.
0: You are both correct. It's 10 feet.
1: Yep. That's exactly
0: same as the basketball.
1: My reasoning is as well.
0: Same as back at Hickory, Steve. 10 feet. Tied at 2. Question 3. What TV show takes place in the fictional city of Capeside, Massachusetts? Hot Wings passed and then said Gilmore Girls. Dan passed and then passed a second time. Steve.
3: Dawson's Creek?
0: Dawson's Creek.
1: Oh, gosh.
0: Would have
1: okay.
0: been right. Question 4. Which country has the most known animal species? You both went, country? In almost the same timing, same tone, everything. Hot Wings, you said Madagascar. Dan said Australia. The answer, Brazil. Because of the rainforest.
4: Oh, yeah.
0: I would have said Australia. Absolutely.
5: Yeah. I would have said Australia just based off its size alone.
0: 2-2. Final question. $2,000 on the line. What is the first species of animal to be sent into space? Right. Hot Wings said monkey. Dan said dog. The answer is fruit flies.
1: Oh my gosh!
0: Dan and Hot Wings.
1: I was certain it was monkey or dog, and I was like, make a decision fast. And I went with monkey.
2: Isn't the Russians even an animal? Come on.
0: All right. We go to the clock, Steve.
3: You guys were both relatively quick. 3 seconds, 3.5 seconds separate.
1: It's pretty quick.
3: The winner from the loser.
1: Oh, that's pretty close. Yeah.
3: Winning time was 32.14 seconds. Losing time, 35.77 seconds. The winner today is Hot Wings.
1: Oh.
5: Damn.
1: I lost water weight waiting for you to say that.
0: Honestly, just from having been in the room, not seeing the times, I thought you lost. I definitely did. Dan!
2: Yep.
0: That's about as close as you can get to winning $2,000 on the radio without winning.
1: Oh, my God.
0: We'll play again today. Hot Wings is asking the question, so you'll have to wait to get after his $2,100. Mm-hmm. Thousands of places on the internet have a file with your name on it. Your home address is on there, your cell number, your email address. 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
5: 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So something has gone viral recently, and I saw the video last week, and I thought, that's gross. Hope to never see that again, and I was disappointed this morning to see that it has gone so viral. We all agree that people, as a rule, are gross.
6: Yeah, everybody's gross.
7: Yeah.
6: Some people are easier, are better at hiding their grossness than others, but yeah, everybody's kind of gross.
5: Hanks, I'm glad you mentioned hiding, because yes, everybody has to take care of their own human body, which inevitably can be gross. The difference between someone who you think, everyone thinks, that person is gross, and the person that everybody thinks is normal, is they do it at home or away from people.
6: Right.
5: This is very public. This woman was caught on video by other cruise members in the buffet restaurant of the Royal Caribbean cruise, and she had her left foot crossed over her right knee, and her flip-flops were off while she was eating her breakfast bacon and eggs and whatnot, and she was scratching it away at a foot that obviously had a foot fungus.
8: Oh.

0: Yeah.
1: And as she scratched away, then she reached back with that same hand and grabbed some food and shoved it in her face. And the people watching thought, well, this can't get any grosser, until she grabbed a fork off the table and started digging away. Here's some of the onlookers.
2: And she started scratching her foot with the fork. And we actually have a video, if you would like to, because I'm telling you, it's bad.
3: It is bad.
4: Because we showed guest services and they couldn't believe it.
3: So this is her just scratching her foot at this point. As zoomed in so you can see the severity of her infection.
4: And she lives on the third, stays on the third floor.
3: This very disgusting.
1: So those folks watched it, and the reason they're tattling, and they're making a big deal about how the crews didn't react. And a lot of people are saying, do you think the crews has a policy for don't scratch your foot fungus with a fork in the dining room? Like, yeah. They probably will now, but without catching her in the act, what are they supposed to do?
5: That's what I was thinking is, yeah, they can go up to her in the moment and say, like, man, we got to ask that you don't do that here. But right. After the fact, how do you penalize somebody for doing something a couple hours ago that grossed people out?
1: You don't get your towels folded into animals for the next 2 days while you're out of your room.
0: Some people are just inherently gross and don't know social boundaries.
1: Yeah.
0: It's the people that take their shoes off and put them on the armrest in an airplane. You know, there's basic human, regular, normal social norms, and then there's idiots.
1: Isn't it amazing, though, how much more accepting you are of somebody putting their bare feet on the armrest on an airport as opposed to digging in their foot with a fork in the dining room? I mean, you hear the phrase, a bridge too far. That's two or three bridges too far. Yeah.
0: But honestly, I would rather this and see this from across the room like the people filming than I would a barefoot on my armrest. Airplane.
1: I suppose that's close. True.
0: I'm shocked that in the video, she was going so vigorous with that fork on the bottom of her foot. I can't believe it wasn't bloody.
1: Absolutely.
0: It lasted so long. Yeah. I don't know how many videos there were, but the one that I watched.
1: Six in total.
0: She was going at it for 30 seconds, and 40 seconds. I don't know. And I'm like, oh my God.
1: And that was after a good round of digging with the fingers. You might need an ointment.
0: So yeah, you might need a little Lotrimin.
1: Something. All right. John Mellencamp, been around for a long time. Does not suffer fools.
6: Seems like a butt.
0: He seems like a crusty butthole.
1: When I saw this headline, I thought he was going to come off badly. Because it says John Mellencamp doesn't mind if you sing along with his songs unless you mess them up. Then he's going to call you out. And I thought, oh, no, did he like scream at somebody?
0: All right.
1: But this ends up being a lot of fun and very playful.
0: Oh, good.
7: Check it out, me. Sometimes there's a bridge. Now this particular song has two verses and goes to the chorus. You might have just went straight to the chorus without any thought for the second verse.
5: But
7: I'm gonna sing it anyway. Suck it out, turn it out.
6: Doing this song at half speed.
0: It is so slow. God.
1: When he first interrupted
0: it is so
1: them,
0: slow.
1: I thought he was going to be like, y'all are going too slow. You've been hearing this song since 1985. You know the tempo. Ooh. But nope. That's fun to sing along with concerts like that. But also, I want to hear you do it.
5: Mm-hmm.
1: Yep. I'm always torn.
5: Yeah.
1: But when we saw Paul Rogers, and he did that for a lot of the Bad Company songs and a lot of his other songs from other artists, he didn't sing the choruses at all night at Wingstock.
6: I think he sung for about 4 minutes that whole night.
0: He held the microphone at the audience a lot.
1: Now, he can still sing. He could then. I'm sure he can now. But yeah, it wasn't quite as good.
6: Yeah. I didn't pay $150 minimum to show up and hear the drunk guy next to me sing.
0: You'll hear that anyway. We'll all still sing along even if you don't point the microphone at us.
6: Yeah.
0: You still take the lead. I want 60% at least of you, 40% audience. Like, you need to have the majority.
1: What are some things that look like fun or look great or they make it seem easy in movies and television, pop culture, that in real life, it doesn't work that way? And you know it as soon as you try. That's next. It is the Free Beer and Hot Wing Show.
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1: What's something that looks fun and easy, exciting in movies and TV consistently, but in real life, giant pain in the ass, or virtually impossible, or unpleasant in every way? There are a lot of them. Yeah. Hawings, you got one that comes to mind?
2: Yeah. Easily figuring out a password you don't know.
1: Oh, yeah.
2: I can't remember my own passwords, and yet there's always some hacker that gets into some mainframe, and they go, well, we don't know the thing, but let me try this. Hey, it worked. You go, come on, man. I've tried every address and every this and every that and everything, and I go, I guess I have to reset my password and because I don't know.
1: And sometimes that doesn't even work. Mm-mm. That's not the email you signed up with. That's the only one I have.
3: The only time I've ever felt kind of like a movie super sleuth figuring out somebody's password was one time me and my cousins were trying to mess with my other cousin's phone. Mm-hmm. And we took it and we kind of held it up to the light and we could see the dots of where he was clicking the like his passcode. And so we were like, okay, it's some combination of 1, 3, 4, 7, and 9. And then we tried it like twice and we were in.
1: That's still pretty lucky.
3: Yeah.
2: Yeah, that's pretty good.
1: Do you ever see the ones where they use a photograph of someone to try to get the phone to scan? That doesn't really work, does it?
4: I don't think so.
1: That seems like a real flaw in the security of the facial recognition.
4: Yeah, just show a picture of them? Yeah. No, because I always thought it's like scanning. It's like 3D scanning.
1: Yeah, and gotta be. Gotta be.
2: Yeah, I don't know.
5: Running through crowds? Mm-hmm. Ain't no way it's that easy.
1: No.
5: Let me shove over a table of produce. That would be so heavy, first off.
1: Right.
5: And then they
1: You'd probably
5: like,
1: fall.
5: Yeah, for sure. And it's just like they pivot and they do everything so perfectly and they can shove just the right amount of people out of the way. I'm like, there's no way it's that easy. Dodging bullets? Man, the way that Tom Cruise ain't never got a bullet before. I'm like, you've been shot at 75 times in this one scene and you did a barrel roll.
2: Yeah, he's really good.
5: Behind a cereal box and a bullet didn't go through. Come on now.
1: The ones that blow me away, it's one thing when whoever's shooting has a pistol and the person's moving. But the other ones, when it's like when they have an automatic weapon and it's spraying bullets a million a second
2: everywhere
1: and they're 8 feet away in the same room and somehow they don't hit them. Like, I don't, come on now.
4: Oh, I just thought of one. Getting onto the roof of a building.
5: Yeah.
4: In every
1: like
4: movie.
1: Like you mean like a skyscraper or whatever.
4: Yeah, in every movie, easy. Yeah. They get up to the top floor, and then there's that door that obviously is bolted shut.
2: But isn't ever. They just walk through them.
4: Well, either that or they just do that thing where they kind of lean into it, and the door pops open, and you see like the hinges break off.
2: Yeah.
4: That's not easy.
2: No.
1: Yeah, first of all, you usually can't even get access to the stairwell that gets you
4: right,
1: there.
4: Right, yeah.
3: I think movies make sex in random places seem a lot more like attainable, but also just easier than it is. Like shower sex. Ugh, it's so difficult.
1: Yes.
3: It's not really all that fun.
1: Or the people that

0: go into the like the alleyway behind the
1: right.
0: bar, one kiss, and then all of a sudden they're in full on activity.
1: Yeah,
0: that's happened, not how that goes.
2: That happened in an episode of The Bear, in the final season of The Bear. There was a random sex scene where you're just like, what? How did that happen? Where'd
0: yeah.
2: that come from? That's not happening.
0: No, that's
2: in
0: not
2: a restaurant.
0: I mean, you might think about it, but in reality,
2: it was
0: a lot
2: of
0: logistics
2: place.
0: To cover.
2: Very out of place.
3: Yeah, and I can guarantee you this, in real life, if you have sex on the hood of your car or the roof, it's going to be all dented to hell.
1: Yeah, and you're going to be covered in bugs and
3: yeah.
1: road debris.
3: They're not meant for that kind of weight.
0: That's what, you reminded me, we just got a text. Somebody said, they make it seem like sleeping in tall grass is really awesome. It wouldn't be. There'd be bugs.
1: Yeah.
0: Every one of those tall grass fields is filled with bugs everywhere. And just laying in grass, you're going to itch all night long.
3: Oh, definitely.
0: It's
3: definitely.
0: Not romantic. It's not fun.
3: I keep my lawn mowed, and every morning when I wake up, there's like little spider webs all over short grass, let alone tall grass.
2: Gross.
3: Oh.
0: This text, theme parks in general. They make it seem like you just walk from one ride to another. They leave out the part where everything's $1 trillion and you wait in line for the best rides an hour and a half.
1: Mm-hmm.
0: Well, yeah, that'd be a pretty boring movie. This week on The Sopranos, Tony waits for King to Ka.
3: There were
0: probably not going to be very good.
3: There were a couple of episodes like that.
0: Yeah, there were.
3: We're like, oh, God.
0: 1-800-947-3979. More of this on the way. It is the Free Beer and Outback Show.
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11: From the Allegheny Communications newsroom, I'm Owen Schweitzer. The Allegheny County Library System reports that a new schedule of operating hours takes effect at all remaining ACLS locations on Monday, August the 3rd. The LaVale Library transitioned to its new schedule earlier on July the 6th as the first phase of the rollout. These new hours at all locations can be found on our Allegheny Communications News Facebook page. Also, WVU Medicine Potomac Valley Hospital has been recognized by the Loan Institution for outstanding performance in clinical outcomes and cost efficiency among critical access hospitals in West Virginia. And finally, the City of Cumberland would like to announce that they have been awarded additional funds for the Age-in-Place Home Modification Program. You can also find more information on that on our Allegheny Communications News Facebook page. 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
1: Your Allegheny Communications forecast today will bring a mix of clouds and sun with a few showers and a strong thunderstorm. It will be humid with the possibility of flooding downpours and localized damaging wind gusts. The high will reach 83 degrees. I'm Tri-State Area's meteorologist, Joe Lundberg.
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1: What are some things that look like fun or look great or they make it seem easy in movies and television, pop culture, that in real life, it doesn't work that way? 1-800-947-3979. Boy, you know what the most common answer we're getting is? Digging a hole.
2: Digging a hole.
3: Oh, yeah, it's true. Anytime somebody needs to dig, it's effortless. They're just digging away. They make a trench or they make a foxhole or whatever.
1: A perfect rectangle for the body they're going to bury in the woods.
3: Yeah.
1: And they're in the woods, yet somehow they dig down and there's no roots. And they get done in like an hour.
3: Having planted plenty of trees, there have been a couple times where I dug like a 2 foot deep and 3 foot across hole. That's a killer. That takes so much effort. So, digging a grave.
1: Like Nate Bargatze, he has.

0: is a bit where he's like, now I know why so many people get caught. They murder someone and they bury the body so close to the surface. They started digging and they're like, this is impossible. I'd rather get caught.
1: Yeah, it's really hard.
2: That is the only movie that portrays like a accurate depiction of digging a hole is Holes with Shia LaBeouf based on the book.
3: Oh my God, that movie's miserable.
0: It is.
3: All they do is dig holes.
2: All they do is dig holes.
0: Really?
3: Yeah. Lizards. Yeah, he hated filming that movie too.
2: Did he?
3: Oh yeah, because it was so hot.
2: Yeah.
3: He said the conditions were so similar to what they experienced on screen in real life.
0: Wait, what was this movie about?
3: Holes. Seriously.
2: Kids who get in trouble with the law or whatever get sent to this basically work camp where they have to dig holes, but they don't really say why they're digging these holes, but it turns out the lady who owns this camp is looking for treasure from kissing Kate Barlow back in the day.
3: This is an amazing pull.
2: There are, and then there's like legends around there. And
1: so like the sheriff's in on it and she's in on it and the judge. So like these kids will do like a moderate, minor, nothing infraction. And then they get sentenced. It's a work camp. And they're just being
0: sounds
1: used.
0: Like a terrible movie. Holes.
1: It's actually not a bad movie.
2: It's such a good movie.
1: Like it's actually a pretty good kids movie.
3: Yeah, it's good. Also, one of my favorite TV shows that ever dove into holes is Mythic Quest, their pilot episode.
2: Yeah.
3: Has anybody ever seen it? Season one, episode one. Poppy Lee, their main engineer and designer, she really wants to add a shovel to the package.
0: Yes.
3: And they're like, nobody wants a shovel. All they're going to do is outline penises with a shovel. And she's like, no, they're not. And then everybody does it. And she's like, why does everybody want to do this with shovels? It was so damn funny. Mm-hmm. It was so damn funny.
0: This one, getting right back up after you get punched in the face like it's no big deal.
2: Mm-hmm.
0: Yeah, the average person hasn't taken a lot of punches in the face.
2: This isn't something that's easier in movies, but it always bothers me in movies when there's a scene where the main characters are getting ambushed and they all start fist fighting and everything. And then all the bad guys just lay there. You're like, are they dead? Are they knocked out? They're going to come back.
4: Yeah.
2: But they all stand there for a minute like, okay, what do we do now? And they stand there and keep making the plans. It's like, get up. They're going to wake up unless you killed them. But I don't think you could kill them with a punch.
4: Yeah, winning a fight is much easier in movies, I think.
1: Yeah, it does seem. I mean, I've never been in a situation where I had to knock a guy out, but it seems pretty easy in the movies.
4: Yeah.
2: Mm-hmm.
1: Whether you're using a fist or chloroform.
0: Yeah, and it never hurts their hands when they punch someone. Even when like a character that's not a big fighter punches someone. Like when people talk about it, like, there's a good chance he'll break a knuckle.
3: Yeah, and they get hit like 4 or 5 times, and then they hit somebody once, and they're down.
0: Yeah.
3: Like, that ain't right.
0: Yeah, none of them start crying like I would.
3: Yeah. Also, I never seen any intersection easier to run through than in a movie.
2: Mm-hmm.
3: Like, flying through a car, or in a car, straight through an intersection. And then they get tailboned, too, or T-boned, what am I trying to say? And they spin, but the car keeps going in the direction that happens to help them. Like, okay.
2: Or when they land an insane jump and then they can just keep driving.
4: Yeah. Jumping a bridge seems so easy in movies.
2: Yeah.
0: Oh, how about hot wiring a car?
3: Yeah.
0: They make it seem like anyone can do it.
1: Yeah, it seems pretty easy to pop open the steering column. Like, I can't even get a trim piece off most of my car, let alone bust open the steering column and yank the wires out and
4: they
1: stick them together.
4: Yeah, they make it seem like you open up the steering column and there's two wires in there and there's a little note on it that says, connect me to the blue one.
1: Touch these.
0: Yeah.
4: And then you're good.
0: Boy, this text. Holes is a great movie for kids. Is that true?
1: Yes.
4: That's
1: literally what I said.
3: Say like early teens.
0: I don't believe you, though. Really I believe good. This person.
2: And then after, your kids will never stop saying, I'm tired of this, Grandpa. That's too damn bad. You keep digging.
0: This one.
4: Like a holes expert, aren't you?
2: I am.
1: Yeah. That sounds like something you wouldn't stop doing.
2: Yeah,
1: because my kids never repeated parts of that movie.
2: I've never stopped. Can't stop. Won't stop.
0: Text, breaking someone's neck just by twisting their head really hard. That's not how it would work. All you'd do is give them a nice chiropractic adjustment.
3: Ooh, I'd love that.
0: I don't want to try that.
1: Yeah, I don't
0: want to take my chances on that one.
4: Yeah,
1: sounds not good. No. I mean, I don't want to try most of these things. Like, I know the premise was like things that seem fun or whatever, but none of these seem fun, but they do seem like they'd be a lot easier than they really are.
0: Mm-hmm.
4: Getting a drink at a bar?
2: Mm-hmm.
4: It's so easy in movies.
0: Yeah. It's like they're waiting for you.
4: Yeah, I know. And all you have to do according to the movies, all you have to do is kind of make eye contact and do that whole like motion with your hand, like, hey, barkeep, down here.
0: More of this on the way. 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
1: 1-800-947-3979. What are some things that look like fun or look great or they make it seem easy in movies that in real life, it doesn't work that way? How about kissing right after waking up?
2: Yeah. I mean, I like that.
3: Yeah, me too.
1: You do?
2: Yeah, I don't,
1: You don't mind trash mouth?
2: No. I mean, trash I don't know mouth. That I would want to like...
1: Like if you haven't brushed your teeth?
4: Yeah, morning breath, you mean?
1: Yeah, that's trash.
4: Are you not brushing your teeth before bed? Is that like
1: yes?
4: Your trash mouth?
1: Do you wake up smelling rosy?
4: No, I don't. I mean, I have, you know, morning breath like anybody else. I wouldn't call it trash mouth, though. I brush my teeth.
2: Yeah.
1: We're a no kiss till everybody brushes. Kind
4: really?
1: Of.
2: Yeah. Yeah, I don't. I mean, I don't know if I would want to go into a full-on makeout session without brushing my teeth, but like...
5: I don't know. You give it a couple seconds,
2: it all blends together.
1: I don't even like my own breath then.
5: Well, don't kiss yourself.
2: Yeah.
1: Yeah. No problem. Wait, yeah, all of you?
4: If you're fully torqued and ready to go, it ain't your breath I'm thinking about.
2: Mm. Right, exactly. Like, I'll just keep, you know, yeah.
1: I'm not saying things won't happen. We're just not going to stick our tongues in each other's mouth. Other places that are appropriately dirty.
2: Yeah.
1: That's true. You guys just blew my mind. You're all down with that.
2: No, I don't care.
1: This is a strange one. This text. Going on drug benders for days at a time. They make it seem like no big deal in the movies. But in real life, it can kill you. I don't remember all it. I mean, you talk about like The Hangover or something. Mm. Yes, they
2: always seem hilarious.
3: Yeah.
2: Yeah, it does seem like if you're on a bender, it's hilarious
1: but
2: most
1: like,
2: of the time.
1: Breaking Bad, when Jesse and his girlfriend were on those benders, I didn't look at that and go, man, that looks like it's easy and a good time.
5: Or even a blast.
3: Just with like smoking weed, it's like it makes it seem like every high is just like giggly and funny and you and your friends are just like, oh. But... when I get high, I just go silent and kind of regret everything I've ever said or done. It's
1: which
3: not
1: is a
3: fun
1: big difference.
3: For me.
1: Big difference.
4: Yeah, you should. If you feel that way, you should watch Requiem for a Dream. That one will change your mind. You guys made me watch that here on the show. When they went butt to butt, I was like, this is awful. Have you seen it, Maitland?
3: Mm-mm.
4: Don't. It's okay. So
2: yeah, I didn't make you watch. I've never seen it.
4: Yeah, it's so
2: I
4: bad.
2: Wasn't the one who made you watch.
4: Guess who
2: I made you
4: watch
2: the Blues Brothers.
4: Surprise. The most unstable person on the show. Yeah, you had me watch the Blues Brothers. Steve, you had me watch that one about a house.
5: The Money Pit.
4: That one.
5: It's a great movie.
4: Freebeer had me watch like The Stupids or something.
1: No, I did not.
4: I love that movie, actually. That movie's fantastic.
1: You take that back right now.
4: I don't remember what you made me watch.
2: Probably Hoosiers.
4: Yeah, it was something
1: like
4: that.
1: No, I wouldn't suggest
4: that
1: to anyone because then they'd tell me they didn't like it and I'd find it annoying.
2: Yeah.
4: It was about like the ghosts in the baseball field, that one. Angels
1: field
4: in the
1: Field of
4: outfield.
1: Dreams?
4: Angels in the Outfield?
1: Still Field of Dreams.
5: Probably
4: is that,
2: Rookie
5: of
2: the Year.
4: That's the name
5: they're
4: of the movie?
5: They're all the
4: movie?
5: Same
4: it's
5: movie,
4: not Angels
5: actually.
4: In the Outfield?
2: Well, Cocoon.
1: I've never seen Angels in the Outfield. I wouldn't have talked you into watching that. Field of Dreams is the ghosts in the corn.
2: Dunstan checks in.
4: Air Bud.
2: Wasn't that about a chimp that plays baseball with Matthew LeBlanc or something?
1: I think so.
5: What was it called?
2: Dunstan checks in. Isn't that? Wasn't that one?
4: You made me watch, what's that movie with Bruce Willis? That's the whole reason I got kicked off of... No, you made me watch Tommy Boy. That's the reason.
2: Oh, did
4: I
2: he make you
4: Twitter
2: watch Hudson
4: forever.
2: Hawk?
1: No, I did not. I've never seen that either.
4: No.
1: Tommy Boy. Yeah, we talked you into watching Tommy Boy, and then you were being mean to Rob Lowe.
4: Yeah, because he's like in love with his mom, and it was a little perverted. Yeah. And I tweeted that, and I got banned for 12 hours, and then I retweeted it, and then I bullied Steve, and then I got banned from Twitter for the rest of my life.
1: Man, I bet you could get back on now. You're just the person they're looking for.
5: Yeah,
4: I can't. I tried under a whole new name and a friend's Twitter, and then she told me, she's like, hey, so this just got flagged. Because I started retweeting stuff that was offensive and stupid. She's like, I'm going to delete your account before I get banned.
1: Let's see.
5: So I looked up Dunstan Checks In. That's a 1996 movie about a young boy who befriends a larcenous orangutan.

0: Yucatan in a luxury hotel.
1: Oh.
0: Would you like to know
1: What was I thinking of?
0: Would you like to know what it scored on Rotten Tomatoes?
1: Yes, I would.
0: Go ahead, take a guess.
1: It's got to be above 80.
2: 12%.
0: Kelly's closer. 17%.
1: Wow.
0: Yeah.
1: I was thinking of Ed.
0: Yeah, this is with Eric Lloyd, Jason Alexander, Faye Dunaway, Rupert Everett, Graham Sack, Pee Wee Herman.
1: Like, there were real actors in that movie.
0: Pee Wee Herman was in that movie?
3: Heck yeah.
1: There were real actors in that movie. Yeah, so I was just thinking of Ed. Was the baseball-playing chimp Matt LeBlanc movie. I get my chimp movies confused.
0: It's tough.
1: You can't fault a guy.
3: There was a stretch where it was like, hey, every summer we need a good baseball movie. We did that one with the gambling and the scandal for the White Sox. Now, what about Ghost? Now we already did that. Give me a monkey.
1: It's been a while since we had a good chimp buddy movie. You know, I mean, it really has. Because for a while, like, that was the big thing. In the 70s, it was orangutans. And then we went to chimps.
3: Every Which Way But Loose with Clint Eastwood.
1: And then we went to dogs. And then the animal movies have really tapered off.
3: Yeah.
1: Use some good animal hijinks movies.
3: That and rom-coms. Those are gone too.
1: Mm-hmm. Now it's just zombies. Mm-hmm. Zombie.
3: Zombies and remakes. In 1
2: zombie,
3: hour.
2: Zombie.
3: In 1 hour, we'll be getting a contestant for today's round of Dumber Than the Show trivia. Other stuff before that. It is the Free Beer and Hot Wings Show.
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2: Pre-Bear and Outwicks report later this hour. 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
3: Good morning, I'm Kelly. And you know, I'm never going to talk somebody out of buying their dream car, especially if they can afford it and sit in it financially comfortably. You know what I mean?
4: Yeah.
3: Never going to tell you, no, don't drive your dream car. But I am so excited to tell y'all, I traded in my dream car this past weekend and I am done with it forever. I had a dream car ever since I was a kid. Thought I always wanted this car. Found myself in a place a couple years ago where I could buy this car. But what was really cool was this specific brand had just come out with an electric version of this car. And I thought, wow, that is cool. I've never driven an electric car before. It was a hybrid. And I was like, this is awesome. I'm definitely going to love this car. And I hated every second of it. I mean, for about 30 days, I liked it because I bought it right around this time 3 years ago. So it was perfect. It was a convertible. So I could take the top off of it, ride around, get a little tan. Oh, man.
4: And it's like you bought a boat.
3: Yeah.
4: You know how they always say the two best days of a boat owner?
3: Yeah.
4: Day you get it, the day you sell it.
3: And it's funny because a lot of people that I talk to who drive this specific brand, which I'm not going to hate on the brand because I still think they're beautiful cars. And for the most part, people who have driven them love them.
4: Mm-hmm.
3: But there are people like me who drive them and realize this is not my dream car. And when I turned it into the dealership, something really funny happened. So I went back and bought the same car I had beforehand. A little newer. I have a 2019 Honda now. I'm so excited.
4: That's what you bought?
3: Oh, yeah. It's 7 years old. I realized my dream car is a reasonable car. My dream car is...
5: Good for you.
3: Yeah, but how many you'll be proud of me?
6: Yeah, you're like a person who was in a relationship and thought, I think I can do better, and then went for something a little bit more exciting, more sexy, and went, you know what? What I had, maybe the grass isn't always greener.
3: Yeah.
6: I wanted stability.
3: Honestly, better ain't always best. You know, sometimes mediocre and pretty good looking is fine with me. This car is bright red, so I did not get a colorless car.
5: Hey.
6: Good for you.
3: Yeah.
6: All right. I'm already proud of you for that.
3: But
5: you
3: going
5: to put any graphics on it, like a dragon or something?
3: Well, let me tell you this. The dealership that I bought it from, they donate every year to the holiday break-ins. Love working with them. Sarah Honda Granville, shout out to you guys. The person who owned the car actually works for the dealership. So it's gotten they've taken really good care of it and it's gotten all like the upgrades and everything that it needed. Mm-hmm. 7 year old car runs beautifully, better than like my practically new car I just traded in. But when I had to go trade in my other car, they, followed me, the Honda dealership followed me. And, they said, we'll give you a ride back to our dealership. And I go, oh, this is awkward. I also used to do commercials for this dealership where I'll be turning this car in.
5: Mm.
3: And I walked in. And
4: it's like taking your old boyfriend to your new boyfriend's house when you broke
6: up with
4: him.
6: To return his stuff.
3: And so the guy who helped me from Honda walked in and met our buddy Ted, who I still love to this day. Ted's so damn funny. He walked in, he shook my hand, and he goes, what you doing? I go, I'm trading in my car. I hate it. And he goes, oh, you drive the hybrid, don't you? And I said, yeah. He goes, I don't blame you. I'd trade it in too. But then I did this funny little thing. Me and Ted talked for a minute because it takes a second.
4: You had a TED
3: paperwork.
4: Talk?
3: Yeah, I had a TED talk.
6: Yeah.
3: And he was like,
6: when
3: you're ready for a fun car, we got some cool stuff coming up. You know, I'll give you my business card. And I said, oh, this is a great time to play a joke on the Honda dealership that's waiting outside for me. So I walk outside. I knock on the window, and he thinks he's about to drive me back to the Honda dealership. I go, hey.

0: Hey, I changed my mind. They talked me into another car. And he gave me this look, and I go, I'm just kidding.
1: Thanks for the ride.
0: he was like, go get your stuff and don't ever do that again.
1: Right?
0: Not really. That's not what he said.
1: Can you imagine him going back to the other dealership going, she changed her mind.
0: It was so great. But, man, driving off that lot was so nice. It was so crazy to turn in what I thought for up until I was like 15, 16 years old, I always wanted one of those cars. And trading it in was like such a relief.
1: Kelly, imagine if the morning you picked up the one you just got rid of.
0: Yeah.
1: If we had tried to tell you, hey, future Kelly is going to be so excited to drive off the lot with a 2019 in 2026 of the car you already had, yeah, you'd have been like, you're crazy.
0: Yeah. Honestly, that first week of having that dream car, I was like, oh my God, I'm never going to get rid of this car. But I really did. I had a lemon. I had 12 recalls on that car. The battery had to be the electric battery had to be replaced within the first year. Like it was a lemon.
2: Yeah, they hadn't so really they didn't really sort out their hybrid system on that one.
0: They don't even make it anymore.
2: Because some of the hybrid systems on a lot of cars are great.
0: Oh, I know. In the Honda dealership, they were like, well, hey, we don't really have issues. Steve's wife drives a hybrid, doesn't she? From the Hondas, Honda line.
3: And yeah, she does.
0: I was like, oh man. Yeah, I'm never doing that again. Give me gasoline. I'm not one of these big corporations causing the earth to be hotter. Mm-hmm. My little 2019 Honda ain't going to affect it that much. Talk to Amazon. I don't give a damn anymore about electric. I ain't never plugging a car in again.
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3: Hi, I'm Maitland, and over the weekend, I had my first baby sister's bachelorette party, and we went to Chicago. It was super fun. Everything was animal print themed, so at one point, like, we all go out to the bars for the night. We had spent the morning at the beach, at this beach club, which was also very fun. We ordered a thing of lychee martinis, and they came in this octopus thing and these little shot glasses, basically. So, like, yeah, not a full-size martini.
4: It was cool looking.
3: But it was so cool, and they put little sticks of dry ice in it, so it was, like, smoky and bubbly, and then as they bring it out, they have bubble guns, and they're like, woo, okay! And so we were woo girls there for a little bit.
5: Yeah, right, yeah. This sounds
3: sure.
5: Right up
2: as
5: your
2: you should
5: alley.
2: Be.
3: It was very fun. And then, yeah, we go to dinner, we go out to the bars, and we're all in animal print, and then my sister's in white. And so where we ended up going for dinner, the whole staff was so wonderful, because I had put in the notes when I made the reservation, like, hey, we're going to be here for a bachelorette party. And they called me before our reservation to be like, hey, just want to confirm that you guys still want to be on the patio. Do you want to pre-order some appetizers? And I was like, nah, I think we're good. We have too many different tastes going on in the group that I don't think we can agree on one single appetizer, whatever. Yeah. And everybody there, they lead us to our table. The manager comes out, starts like pouring champagne. He's like, oh, ladies, you all look so beautiful, blah, blah, blah. One of the guys from behind the bar comes over. He's like, is this a bachelorette party or do you all just have really great taste?
2: And I was like, wow.
3: Shut up. Let's get married. And then, however, like everybody we ran into, we did not have a bad experience with anybody. However, I got a little bit. Because I mentioned the manager was pouring champagne. Because after I had turned down the appetizers, we were sitting there. Everybody went to shower, nap, do whatever. We had some time to kill before dinner. And I was like, man, what can I do that's a little bit more special to make dinner even more fun? And I was like, oh, I'll call ahead and see if they can have a bottle of champagne ready for us.
2: Okay.
3: So I call. I ask if they can do that. They say, yes, absolutely, we can do that. They didn't ask me what kind of champagne or anything. You know where this is going.
5: Yeah, I can imagine quite quickly.
3: It shows up, and we're all, Paige is like, wow, this is so nice. Oh, my goodness. She doesn't know that I called ahead to do it.
2: Right.
3: Until my other sister goes, hey, thanks, Maitland. I was like, you don't say anything. It's supposed to be a surprise.
2: Yes.
3: Paige is like, well, thanks, what'd she do? And Emma was like, she pre-ordered the champagne. And so then everybody's like, we can Venmo you for it. I was like, no, guys, it's my treat, whatever. Because I had looked at the wine list when we sat down, because I was like, I should probably see how much this is going to be.
2: Yeah. Okay.
3: And it said like $60 for the bottle.
2: Okay.
3: I was like, okay, that seems pretty fair, pretty standard. Yeah. Then my bill comes, and it was $128
4: for
3: this bottle of champagne.
5: Okay, so they didn't give you a bottle of Korbel.
6: Well, they may have.
3: Moet.
5: It was a $10 bottle, but
3: it was Moet, but it was like the higher level of whatever it was. But yeah, I kind of made a face, and my sister was like, do you want us to pay you back for some of it? I said, nope, it's fine.
6: No, it's what I expected.
3: But, yeah.
2: That is always such a bummer when you're like, I'm treating everyone, and then you find out this is a mortgage payment or whatever. Yeah.
3: That was like,
4: damn. That's so brutal, because then you think about tip too on top of that. That's another $25.
3: Well, so they factored in gratuity, because we already were like such a large party. Because when I got my bill, that was with my dinner plus a drink that I had ordered and whatever else. So yeah, it was more than I had intended to spend on dinner that night. But I was thankful that the tip was included, and that like the restaurant and the staff and everybody, it was so awesome and so nice that I was like, shoot, I'd pay $300 more for all of this. Not really. I will never do that again.
2: That's a bad feeling.
3: It was. So I learned my lesson. And if I ever do something like that again, I will say, what are your options?
4: Here's my budget. Nothing over $80,
3: options. Please. Yes. Yeah,
2: on the definitely. Way, the Free Beer and Hot Wings Report, we're going to ask you to try to pick out the proof in a politician's speech in Canada to where there might have been AI. You'll have to be an expert in computers to pick it out.
5: Okay.
2: That's next. It is the Free Beer and Hot Wings Show.
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6: From the Allegheny Communications Newsroom, I'm Owen Schweitzer. The Allegheny County Library System reports that a new schedule of operating hours takes effect at all remaining ACLS locations on Monday, August the 3rd. The LaVale Library transitioned to its new schedule earlier on July the 6th as the first phase of the rollout. These new hours at all locations can be found on our Allegheny Communications News Facebook page. Also, WVU Medicine Potomac Valley Hospital has been recognized by the Loan Institution for outstanding performance in clinical outcomes and cost efficiency among critical access hospitals in West Virginia. And finally, the City of Cumberland would like to announce that they have been awarded additional funds for the Age-in-Place Home Modification Program. You can also find more information on that on our Allegheny Communications News Facebook page. 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
2: Your Allegheny Communications forecast today will bring a mix of clouds and sun with a few showers and a strong thunderstorm. It will be humid with the possibility of flooding downpours and localized damaging wind gusts. The high will reach 83 degrees. I'm Tri-State Area's meteorologist Joe Lundberg.
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0: 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Free Beer, Hot Wings, Steve, Kelly, and Maitland. Let's get to the Free Beer and Hot Wings report. Boy, this would be a bummer. If you're used to being up high, it wouldn't be a big deal to you. It'd just be boring. But let us just say, the worker they're going to be talking about, they say it at the end, is 130 feet off the ground in a sign.
1: Boy, and talk about a long day at work routine. A maintenance job turned into a high-altitude rescue in Illinois. Check out this. A maintenance worker became trapped inside that gas station sign for hours after his lift malfunctioned.
2: Dude, he is up there.
3: Yeah, that's one of those, like, really tall interstate signs that says, you know, here's Petro and Charlie's and whatever.
1: Got all the man could be seen just waiting for help inside that sign, which has no ladder. And it's roughly 130 feet tall. Police and fire responded to the scene, and they had to use a specialized lift. They brought it in just to get the guy safely back on the ground.

0: How do you get up there?
1: He's up there giving the Woodsuit Riot sign.
2: How do you get up there?
3: Yeah.
2: Yeah. Where was his lift that malfunctioned?
1: Oh, his malfunctioned and, yeah.
2: Did it just fall over?
1: I guess.
3: But, yeah, how did it malfunction? Because you can't see it anywhere. Like, did it drive away? Because some of them are remote controlled. Yeah. So, did he just accidentally was changing a light bulb and was sitting on it in his back pocket or something?
1: He left
3: it ran out of batteries or went down a hill?
1: If you told me I had to ride... one of those lifts up and get into that thing and then get back out into the same lift and come back down. I would dread that for a month before I had to do it.
3: 130 feet on just a cherry picker would be terrifying.
1: Mm-hmm.
3: That's so high up on that, something that sways around. Oh, God. No thanks.
1: Now, this clip is just a clip from a Major League Baseball game. And the announcers, I forget which team, might be the Angels, doesn't really matter, but they're talking about a player named Eli White.
3: Okay.
1: And he and his wife had just had a child. But the way he says this makes it sound like he means something different.
4: Isaiah Zocar was DFA'd to make room for Eli to return.
5: Yeah, congratulations to Eli on number three. I was trying to talk him into more kids already when we were in San Diego. You know, him and his wife, they're just such great people. I said, we need more great people in this world, so the more whites, the better off we're going to be. But right now at number three, and they got their hands full.
6: Not again.
2: Oh, no.
5: Trying to talk him into more kids already when we were in San Diego. You know, him and his wife, they're just such great people. I said, we need more great people in this world, so the more whites, the better off we're going to be. But
1: oh, yeah, the Braves. Plays for the Braves.
6: Oh,
2: you'd think that as you're saying it, it would trigger something in your brain where you're like, ooh, that sounded weird, but he just kept going.
1: I mean, his context, he's not talking about white people. He's talking about the family. I mean,
5: we need more great people in this world. So the more whites, the better off we're going to be. But
7: shut up, dummy.
1: Can you imagine? And we've had this experience. So they go to commercial break and the one person who heard it differently than everyone else. Hey, man. I know you didn't mean it this way, but do you know what you actually said? and then they tell you, and if it's me, you do this. No, I didn't.
5: We need more great people in this world, so the more whites, the better off we're going to be.
2: And they immediately play it back to him. He's like, that's me?
1: A thousand times. Well, why didn't you guys say anything? Well, we didn't want to make it seem like you're being racist. I wasn't being racist.
3: And I don't know enough of the, baseball announcers and things that are involved, but God willing, it's like the Rick Mahorn of baseball. That really,
1: what do you mean more white people?
3: You mean more whites? Oh, my God. Yeah. When you realize that that's how it came out, Oh, my God.
1: Rick does like to mess with me. Last year, we hadn't worked together since the year before. And so I always kind of remind them, hey, this is how pregame works. So I lean over to him during commercial break. We've already done the intro, and then it's been 10 minutes. It's going to come back to us. And the way it works is it comes back to us. When it comes back to the court side, we do starting lineups, his keys to the game, and then I have a read for the tip-off. And sometimes we have 60 seconds. Sometimes we have 3 minutes. So I go, hey, I don't know if you remember the format, but when we come back, I'm going to go first. I'm going to do starting lineups, and then you do your keys, and then I have a sponsor. And he goes, so you go first? And I said, yeah. And he goes, because I'm black.
2: Did you say, hey, Rick, don't forget.
5: The more whites, the better off we're going to be.
2: All right, it's game time.
1: I just went, yes. Put my headphones back on. He laughed. But it gets me every time. Yeah. 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
1: 1-800-947-3979. What are some things that look like fun or look great or they make it seem easy in movies that in real life, it doesn't work that way? How about kissing right after waking up?
2: Yeah. I mean, I like that.
3: Yeah, me too.
1: You do?
2: Yeah, I don't,
1: you don't
2: care.
1: You don't mind not... trash mouth?
2: No. I mean, trash I don't know mouth. That I would want to like...
1: like if you haven't brushed your teeth?
4: Yeah, morning breath, you mean?
1: Yeah, that's trash.
4: Are you not brushing trash. Your teeth before bed? Is that like
1: yes.
4: your trash mouth?
1: Do you wake up smelling rosy?
4: No, I don't. I mean, I have, you know, morning breath like anybody else. I wouldn't call it trash mouth, though. I brush my teeth.
2: Yeah.
1: We're a no kiss till everybody brushes. Kind
4: really?
1: Of.
2: Yeah. I don't know if I would want to go into a full-on makeout session without brushing my teeth, but like...
5: I don't know. You give it a couple seconds, it all
2: dissolves. Yeah, it all blends together.
1: I don't even like my own breath then.
5: Ugh. Well, don't kiss yourself.
2: Yeah.
1: Yeah, no problem. Wait, yeah, all of you?
4: If you're fully torqued and ready to go, it ain't your breath I'm thinking about.
2: Mm. Right, exactly. Like, I'll just get, you know, yeah.
1: I'm not saying things won't happen. We're just not going to stick our tongues in each other's mouth. Other places that are appropriately dirty.
2: Yeah.
1: That's true. You guys just blew my mind. You're all down with that.
2: No, I don't care.
1: This is a strange one, this text. Going on drug benders for days at a time. They make it seem like no big deal in the movies, but in real life, it can kill you. I don't remember all it. I mean, I mean, you talk about like The Hangover or something. Mm-hmm. Yes, they
2: always seem hilarious.
3: Yeah.
2: Yeah, it does seem like if you're on a bender, it's hilarious
1: but
2: most
1: like
2: of the time.
1: Breaking Bad when Jesse and his girlfriend were on those benders, I didn't look at that and go, man, that looks like it's easy and a good time.
5: Or even just blast.
3: Just with like smoking weed, it's like it makes it seem like every high is just like giggly and funny and you and your friends are just like, oh. But when I get high, I just go silent and kind of regret everything I've ever said or done. It's
1: which
3: not
1: is a
3: fun
1: big difference.
3: For me.
1: Big difference.
4: Yeah, you should. If you feel that way, you should watch Requiem for a Dream. That one will change your mind. You guys made me watch that here on the show. Oh. When they went butt to butt, I was like, this is awful. Have you seen it, Maitland?
3: Mm-mm.
4: Don't. It's okay. So
2: yeah, I didn't make you watch. I've never seen it.
4: Yeah, it's so
2: I
4: bad.
2: Wasn't the one who made you watch it.
4: Guess who
2: I made you watch
4: it?
2: The Blues Brothers.
4: Surprise. The most unstable person on the show. Yeah, you had me watch The Blues Brothers. Steve, you had me watch that one about a house.
5: The Money Pit.
4: That one.
5: It's a great movie.
4: Free Beer had me watch like The Stupids or something.
1: No, I did not.
4: I love that movie, actually. That movie's fantastic.
1: You take that back right now.
4: I don't remember what you made me watch.
2: Probably Hoosiers.
4: Yeah, it was something
1: no,
4: like that,
1: I wouldn't suggest
4: I
1: that to anyone because then they'd tell me they didn't like it and I'd find it annoying.
2: Yeah.
4: It was about like the ghosts in the baseball field, that one. Angels
1: field
4: in the
1: Field
4: outfield.
1: Of Dreams?
4: Angels in the Outfield?
1: Still Field of Dreams.
5: Probably
4: is that
5: Rookie
2: of the Year.
4: That's the name
5: they're
4: of the
5: all
4: movie?
5: The same
4: it's
5: movie,
4: not
5: actually.
4: Angels in the Outfield?
5: Well, Cocoon.
1: I've never seen Angels in the Outfield. I wouldn't have talked you into watching that. Field of Dreams is the ghosts in the corn.
2: Dunstan checks in.
4: Air Bud.
2: wasn't that about a chimp that plays baseball with Matthew LeBlanc or something?
1: I think so.
5: What's it called?
2: Dunstan checks in. Isn't that? Wasn't that one?
4: You made me watch. What's that movie with Bruce Willis? That's the whole reason I got kicked out of. No, you made me watch Tommy Boy. That's the reason.
2: Oh, did
4: I
2: he make you
4: Twitter
2: watch Hudson
4: forever.
2: Hawk?
1: No, I did not. I've never seen that either. No. Tommy Boy. Yeah, we talked you into watching Tommy Boy, and then you were being mean to Rob Lowe.
4: Yeah, because he's like in love with his mom, and it was a little perverted. Yeah. And I tweeted that, and I got banned for 12 hours, and then I retweeted it, and then I bullied Steve, and then I got banned from Twitter for the rest of my life.
1: Man, I bet you could get back on now. You're just the person they're looking for.
5: Yeah,
4: I can't. I tried under a whole new name and a friend's Twitter, and then she told me, she's like, hey, so this just got flagged. Because I started retweeting stuff that was offensive and stupid. She's like, I'm going to delete your account before I get banned.
1: Let's see.
5: So I looked up Dunstan Checks In. That's a 1996 movie about a young boy who befriends a larcenous orangutan in a luxury hotel.
2: Oh.
5: Would you like to know
2: What was I thinking of?
5: Would you like to know what it scored on Rotten Tomatoes?
2: Yes, I would.
5: Go ahead, take a guess.
2: It's got to be above 80.
4: 12%.
5: Kelly's closer. 17%.
1: Wow.
5: Yeah.
2: I was thinking of Ed.
5: Yeah. This is with Eric Lloyd, Jason Alexander, Faye Dunaway, Rupert Everett, Graham Sack, Pee Wee Herman.
2: Like there were real actors
5: Pinky
2: in
5: Herman
2: that movie.
5: Was in that movie.
1: Heck yeah.
2: There were real actors in that movie.

0: Yeah, so I was just thinking of Ed. That was the baseball playing chimp Matt LeBlanc movie. I get my chimp movies confused. You can't fault a guy.
1: There was a stretch where it was like, hey, every summer we need a good baseball movie. We did that one with the gambling and the scandal for the White Sox. Now, what about Ghost? Now we already did that. Give me a monkey.
0: It's been a while since we had a good chimp buddy movie. You know, I mean, it really has. Because for a while, like, that was the big thing. In the 70s, it was orangutans. And then we went to chimps.
1: Every Which Way But Loose with Clint Eastwood.
0: And then we went to dogs. And then the animal movies have really tapered off.
1: Yeah.
0: Use some good animal hijinks movies.
1: That and rom-coms. Those are gone too.
0: Mm-hmm. Now it's just zombies. Mm-hmm. Zombie.
1: Zombies and remakes. In 1 hour.
2: Zombie.
1: In 1 hour, we'll be getting a contestant for today's round of Dumber Than the Show trivia. 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
5: Yeah,
4: oh, second round was fantastic. Is everybody ready for tune and clue number one?
5: Yes.
4: All right. This is Name That Tune. Questions. On his deathbed, one of the band members requested that this song be the first song played at his funeral. It's got poetic lyrics. The tune describes two committed partners who express their deep and authentic love for one another. The global soft rock ballad rose to prominence as a part of the 1977 Saturday Night Fever soundtrack. The Grammy Award-winning love song was later recognized by Rolling Stone magazine as well as one of the 500 greatest songs of all time.
5: Hot Wings.
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0: It is time for Tuning Clue number two. This tune expresses disappointment and being deceived by a leader who proclaimed that they had all the answers. It references humanity being sold down the river and expresses a desire for freedom, calling for people to strike out. Many refer to this as a protest song for the American resistance. Here's your tune number two.
1: Is this part of the collection Top Party Hits of 2010?
0: Maitland.
2: Pink, What About Us?
0: That's right.
1: Oh, it's Pink?

0: All right, tuning clue number three. This singer wrote this heart-melting love ballad and won a Grammy for it. It expresses sincere appreciation to a lover, expressing how they bring the narrator both joy and solace, filling his heart with love and laughter. His lover has graced his life by her presence and enhanced his world just by being there. And Rod Stewart covered this tune in 1993.
1: Free beer.
0: Free beer.
1: Have I told you lately that I love you? Rod Stewart.
0: That is who covered it in 1993
1: yeah.
0: as the clue.
1: I'm hearing the tumblers are clicking in. I'm hearing that now.
0: Yeah. You got the right song.
1: Sounds like it.
0: Yeah, the wrong artist.
2: Have I told you there's no one above
1: Free beer.
0: Fill my heart with
3: gladness. Hot Wings.
0: Hot Wings.
3: Have I told you lately that I love you by Van Morrison?
0: Yeah.
1: That's what I was going to say this time.
3: I didn't know that that was a cover, so I don't think I've ever heard this version.
0: Tune and clue number four. This tune is the ultimate friend zone tune. This mournful ballad is about a man who has been holding out hope that the woman he loves will one day share his feelings. But sadly, he won't be that lucky because now he hears through friends that she has been swept off her feet by someone new.
1: Son of a
0: bitch. And he is so sad.
3: Damn it.
0: Friends forever. And tune and clue number four.
2: I could hardly believe when I heard the news today.
4: Every one of these is a grocery store song.
0: Yeah.

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1: Hot wings.
0: How am I supposed to live without you by Michael Bolton?
1: Nailed it.
2: Tell me how am I supposed to live without you?
1: A collection of the world's greatest love songs. I'm the infomercial.
3: Yeah. Like he was on a beach singing this,
1: oh,
3: right?
1: Yeah.
3: Arms up in the air.
1: White shirt, hair, open, blowing in the breeze.
3: Wind, hair, yeah. Hair blowing.
4: And every time he hits the chorus, his arms are folded tight.
0: Yeah, definitely, yeah.
3: Yeah, this is the meme about how you wake up at 2 in the morning when you're a teenager. And this is on the TV. Listen to that instrument.
1: The keyboard.
0: Listen to that instrument. Wow, what is he playing? A hammer?
1: Okay. It is time for Tune and Clue number 5. The angry girlfriend in this rock song has had enough of her lover's cheating ways.
3: Mm.
1: Having confronted him for his deception, she has packed her bags and is now walking out. As he tries to make her believe she's mistaken, the woman demands, "Would I lie to you?"
0: Hot wings.
1: Hot wings.
0: Would I lie to you, Eurythmics?
2: I'm asking you, sugar, would I lie?
1: All right, we'll pick up the pace here with Tune and Clue number 6. The girl at the center of this hip pop song is sending this pop singer mixed signals. And he is so sad that he's being left confused about where their relationship stands. He asks her, "When you nod your head yes, but you want to say no, what do you mean? And when you don't want me to move, but you tell me to go, what do you mean?" Here's your tune number 6.
5: Tommy.
1: Tommy.
5: Is it Justin Bieber, "But Do You?"

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1: I can't hear you say that without going, drip drop, you can't stop.
0: It's in my head every time, too. I hear that. I hear that for sure. All right, Name That Tune. More next. It is the Free Beer and Hot Wings.

0: It's in my head every time, too. I hear that. I hear that for sure. All right. 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

0: 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Free Beer, Hot Wings, Steve Kelly, Maitland. In the middle of Name That Tune, dominated so far by Hot Wings. He loves songs that are ballads and have questions in them.
1: I love questions.
0: And today's theme is questions, so shoe fits.
2: It is time for Tune and Clue number 7. In the 1998 film The Wedding Singer, which is set in the 80s, a member of the wedding band is clearly modeled after the lead singer of this band. At one point, he is thrust into the spotlight and sings this song twice. Steve.
3: Maitland. Do you really want to hurt me, Boy George?

0: We move along to Tune and Clue number 8. Having searched for love, the man in this soft rock song suspects he's finally found it. A powerful feeling that has him in its grips, and he frequently finds himself looking forward to being with the lady in his life. As he waits on her phone call, he wonders whether this wonderful feeling is love or if he's dreaming instead. Here's your tune.
1: Hot Wings.
0: After Hot Wings guesses.
1: Is this Love by Van Halen?
0: No. Steve.
2: Is this Love?

0: Def Leppard.
1: No.
2: No.
1: Free beer.
0: Huh.
3: Is This Love Foreigner?
1: No. Can you play it?
2: No. I just looked it up.
3: I was just sitting here the whole time going, I didn't know this was Van Halen.
2: Yeah, it's not Van Halen.
4: No. I was thinking of it.
1: Halen, do you know it? Probably, but not right now.
3: We're all gonna kick our own ass here.
4: This is a White Snake.
1: Yes, White Snake. Sorry. Okay, now we move on to tune and clue number 9. This song is about a calm surrender to the rush of day, when the heat of a rolling wave can be turned away. An enchanted moment that sees you through. It's enough for a restless warrior just to be with you. You guys are gonna know the song the moment it starts. Here's your tune, number 9. There's
2: a calm surrender. Steve.
1: Oh,
2: Steve.
1: Maitland.
4: Oh, Hot
2: Can You
4: Wings.
2: Feel the Love Tonight by Elton John?
1: That's right.
4: Yeah.

0: right, tuning clue number 10. This is a short clue, but if you know the movie American Pie, you'll know this one, because this is the scene where Oz sings a verse of this song when talking to Steve Stifler in the sauna room. Here's your tune, number 10.
1: Do you believe in magic?
2: Steve?
0: Howings.
3: Do you believe in magic by the Lovin' Spoonful?
0: That's right.
4: In a young girl's heart, how the music can free her whenever it starts and it's magic.
0: Tune in clue number 11. There are a lot of questions in this song, like, when will we share precious moments? Will I have to wait forever? Will I have to suffer and cry the whole night through? When will I see you again? When will our hearts beat together? Are we in love or are we just friends? Is this my beginning or is this the end?
2: It's a lot of questions.
0: My it's like gosh. The whole song.
3: I mean, there's
0: actually.
3: Just so much that he doesn't know.
0: And it's a she.
3: Or
0: it's
3: she.
0: A couple of she's. It's three she's. And tune in
2: three she's.
0: Number 11.
5: When will I see you?
0: Hot Wings.
3: When Will I See You Again by Diana Ross and the Supremes.
0: No. Is anybody going to get it?
2: Free beer.
0: Free beer.
2: When Will I See You Again? TLC.
0: No. This is When Will I See You Again by The 3 Degrees.
3: Oh my gosh. Who?
5: When will our hearts beat together?
0: It is time for Tune and Clue number 12. This singer used this tune as the name of his 1978 tour. He would wear really tight spandex and gyrate on stage. And when he sang the title song, hordes of women would scream back, yes, to the question this song sang.
2: Oh, Steve.
0: Steve.
6: Rod Stewart, Do You Think I'm Sexy?
3: Oh, yeah.
0: That's right, Steve.
7: She sits alone.
2: Was this the one that was on your mom's divorce mixtape?
6: No, this is, no, that was, It's Raining Men,
2: oh,
6: maybe?
2: Oh, that might be it. Or I Am Woman.
6: I Will Survive.
2: Oh, yeah.

0: Rod the Bod.
1: That's what they called
2: him? Yeah, Rod.
0: I don't know.
2: Yeah, it was then.
0: It was
2: in that era. Oh, yeah, it was Rod the Bod. Yeah, definitely.
3: Did he have a bodacious bod?
2: I mean, I guess for the ladies at that time, they thought so.
0: All right. The $1,000 Minute of Mayhem on the way next. 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Follow the speed limit to keep them safe. 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
3: A chance to win a state American Legion baseball championship is on the line today for Fort Cumberland Post 13. They defeated Sharptown yesterday 8-5 to advance to the championship game. They'll be taking on Funkstown Post 211 beginning at 10 this morning. Post 13 will have to defeat Post 211 twice to claim the state Legion baseball championship. Major League Baseball on tonight throughout our family of stations. The Pittsburgh Pirates begin their series against the Arizona Diamondbacks tonight at 6:40. Bubba Chandler is scheduled to get the start. You can hear the game on 1390 AM WKLP. On 1230 AM WCMD, first pitch at 6:45. It's the Washington Nationals continuing their homestand against the Toronto Blue Jays. Cade Cavalli is scheduled to get the start today for the Nats. He'll face off against Toronto's Shane Bieber. With sports, I'm Riley Griffith.
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2: Your Allegheny Communications forecast today will bring a mix of clouds and sun with a few showers and a strong thunderstorm. It will be humid with the possibility of flooding downpours and localized damaging wind gusts. The high will reach 83 degrees. I'm Tri-State Area's meteorologist Joe Lundberg.
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1: One more thing on the way in the next segment, a rope swing injury. You won't see it, but you'll never forget what it looks like in your mind. That's on the way. What do we learn on the way as well? But right now, this. Hi, Jen.
2: Hi, how are you?
1: Good. Jen, listening in Maine on 106.3 The Bone. You're a teacher who's off for the summer. What do you teach?
2: I'm actually an instructional coach, so I teach the teachers and hopefully help them teach the kids just to do their very best.
1: They say those who can't do teach, so you can do even less. Is that right?
2: No, I'm actually quite busy behind the scenes, actually.
1: So that cliche might not be accurate.
2: No, it's all right. I was in the classroom for 25 years, and I've been an instructional coach now, going into my 8th year. So I've been doing this quite a while.
1: Good. Good. I wasn't very serious about that. I like teachers a lot.
2: I think they do a great job.
1: All right. Jen, you got a chance to answer 10 questions. If you get them all correct in 60 seconds or less, you win. Your last answer has to be out before the buzzer sounds. Tie does not go to the contestant. All right?
2: Okay.
1: If you don't know one, you want to come back to it, say pass, and we'll come back to it. Obviously, that uses up some of your time. Are you ready to take a shot at it?
2: I'm going to give it my best.
1: All right, Jen. Your turn on the $1,000 Minute of Mayhem begins in 3, 2, 1. Harrisburg is the capital of which state?
2: Pennsylvania.
1: Who wrote Frankenstein?
2: Shelley.
1: In the movie Moneyball, who played general manager Billy Bean?
2: Pass for now.
1: What TV judge wrote the book Don't Pee on My Leg and Tell Me It's Raining?
2: Pass.
1: What is the word fax short for?
2: Facsimile.
1: Nikola Tesla started his career working for which later rival?
2: I can't remember. Pass.
1: What is the first word of the Constitution?
2: We.
1: What is the study of fossils called?
2: Paleontology.
1: What country is home to didgeridoos?
2: Australia.
1: What sports lingo uses the term scrum?

0: Rugby.
1: In the movie Moneyball, who plays General Manager Billy Bean?
0: It's not Brad Pitt. Yeah, Brad Pitt. Let's go with that.
1: What TV judge? I was going to say what TV judge. Then that buzzer came in. Pretty hot. Jen, let's...
0: That was fast.
1: It was.
2: It feels like it.
1: It was. Let's score this game.
0: Sure does.
1: Harrisburg's the capital of which state?
2: Jen said Pennsylvania.
1: Correct. Who wrote Frankenstein?
2: Jen said Shelley.
1: Mary Shelley is correct. In the movie Moneyball, who plays general manager Bill Bean?
2: Jen said pass, then came back, said Brad Pitt. It's definitely not Brad Pitt, but I'll say Brad Pitt.
1: The answer is Brad Pitt. What TV judge wrote the book Don't Pee on My Leg and Tell Me It's Raining?
2: Jen passed.
1: Jen, if you had had time, what would have you said time two or in opportunity two?
0: Oh, probably Judge Judy.
1: That would have done it. Judge Judy is correct. What is the word fax short for?
2: Jen said facsimile.
1: Correct. Nikola Tesla started his career working for which later rival?
2: Jen said pass.
1: Anyone?
3: AT&T?
1: Nope.
3: Ah, no idea.
1: Big rivalry. Tesla and Thomas Edison.
2: Thomas Edison. Oh.
1: What is the first word of the Constitution?
2: Jen said we.
1: Correct. What is the study of fossils called?
2: Jen said paleontology.
1: Correct. Which country's home to didgeridoos?
2: Jen said Australia.
1: Correct. What sports lingo uses the term scrum?
2: Jen said rugby.
1: Correct. Seems to me that Jen got all of them right that she answered eventually. How many did you get?
2: Jen got eight.
1: Eight.
0: So close.
1: All right, Jen. Thanks for playing.
2: Very close.
1: It was a good try. There you go. We'll play again tomorrow. Could be your day. Today might have been your day. You might have heard all of those and went, I would have won.
2: That happens.
1: Do it again tomorrow. Mm-hmm. Thousands of places on the internet have a file with your name on it. That's weird. It's got your home address, your cell number, your email address. 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
1: What do we learn in just a moment? First, one more thing. One more thing is the story of an American woman who took her first ever cruise with her husband. Very excited. Everything was going great. On day three, they did what they call those excursions, where you sign up, pay extra money, and you get to go off the boat, do something fun. This was going to be a fun rope swing excursion. Problem is, they didn't hook up the retrieval line right.
2: Ooh, okay.
1: And

0: somehow it ended up going right through her safety square. Somehow that ended up being the way it stopped her.
1: And it was a very bad injury.
2: That's not good. Break by crotch is no way to go.
0: Yeah.
3: That's a good point.
0: Her husband described it as, quote, improperly connected and leaving her with what he described as grapefruit-sized lady bits.
2: Ew. Oh, they got all puffy.
4: They got all puffy.
2: Yeah.
0: That's a bad image. Very puffy. Based on what we witnessed, a retrieval line appears to have been improperly connected. As she swung out, the line tightened between her legs before she dropped. Ew. So basically, it squeezed her Arby's sandwich so hard it pulled her out of the harness? Is that what we're talking about?
2: I'm not entirely sure, but...
1: Sounds like it.
0: Initially, she thought it wasn't a horrible injury, and she laughed through the pain. But in the matter of hours, the swelling increased significantly, and the pain escalated to unbearable. Using a wheelchair to get back to her cabin on the cruise ship, eventually they went to the medical center, and they said, you can either fly home to the American hospitals or stay in the medical center the rest of the cruise.
4: Ooh.
0: Those are both awful scenarios.
2: Yeah, that's bad.
3: She better get a free cruise out of this.
0: Mm-hmm. Air evacuation was going to end up being around $40,000 American. That's what they selected. Now they've got a GoFundMe and a great story to tell the rest of their lives.
2: How was that not on the cruise? She got injured by them.
0: It was an excursion.
2: Oh, I see.
0: You can deal with them, but it happened to be the excursion was in Mexico, and they said good luck with trying to navigate
3: the Mexican
0: hospital system, not because they're corrupt or anything, but you don't speak English and blah, blah, blah.
2: Yeah. So,
0: what did we learn? Tommy, what did you learn?
5: Yeah, it's certainly not a side effect of being gay is excellent hearing.
0: Mate, what did you learn?
4: I learned that I'm a narrow-throated, simple potato idiot.
0: Sounds worse when you say it. Steve, what did you learn?
3: Similar to Tommy, I learned...

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And you know, if you've got a pretty gnarly scar, you always got to make up a pretty gnarly story to go along with it. Even if it's made up, you got to have something in your back pocket.

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Well, YouTube is teaming up with Peacock Premium. 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Man, never thought I'd say this, but I just want to go back to, like, simple cable. Like back when I was a teenager, right? You're like, oh, we have MTV and MTV too. Those were the days. 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

Linkin Park on 99.5 DZ on the Tri-State's Rock Station. It's nearing $1 billion already, and man, it's probably going to set a new record or get up there in the top five at least. Talking about Christopher Nolan's The Odyssey. In fact, news out of China, their IMAX screens there, they plan to allocate its nearly 800-screen network of IMAX ones in China for just The Odyssey when it releases there August 14th. Wait, it hasn't even come out in China yet? Man, that movie's making a lot of cash. It's great. I've seen it twice already. I'm ready for a third time. 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

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They're working on it now. It's Greta Van Fleet, Highway Tune, here on The Loud Lunch Hour, 99.5 DZN. I'm Matt Kelly. 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Dude.

was all those rumors that they were breaking up, but here they are getting ready to drop a new album. 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It's Greta Van Fleet, Highway Tune, here on The Loud Lunch Hour, 99.5 DZN. I'm Matt Kelly. 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

0: 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How about back-to-back on a 2 for Tuesday with Oasis? Coming up, two tracks on the way with Wonderwall up first after your forecast. 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
2: Your Allegheny Communications forecast. This afternoon, expect mostly cloudy skies with high humidity. There will be a few showers and a heavy thunderstorm, possibly leading to flooding, downpours, and strong wind gusts. The temperature will reach 83 degrees. I'm Tri-State Area's meteorologist, Joe Lundberg.
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Filter on 99.5 DZN, the Tri-States Rock Station. Well, actually, I said, hey, man, nice soggy socks. I saw where today is National Water Park Day. Do you like water slides, water parks? It can be fun. I'm not a big water guy, but recently went down to Universal's Volcano Bay there in Florida. It was a blast. Did run across some teens who, I guess, refused to show their bare feet and were running around in socks, like soggy socks. What? Is that a thing? I mean, I guess it's better than those weird

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Foo Fighters on 99.5 BZM, the Tri-State's rock station. Well, a few days ago, they co-headlined the Creed Summer of 99 festival. You had Limp Bizkit and Creed. They buried the hatchet. Apparently, they're besties now. Wouldn't it be wild if we got Fred Durst on a Creed track after all the smack talk that he was talking about them back in the day? It's Creed now. What if? 99.5 BZM.

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0: Jane's Addiction on 99.5 DZ on the Tri-States Rock Station. Guys, are you okay out there? I mean, it's one thing to like search for something and AI kind of helps you find the answer you're looking for, I guess. But a new survey, 1 in 8 Americans have admitted that AI conversations, you know, like ChatGPT, etc., have turned them on. Yeah, this idea of like, you know, romantic AI chats is fast getting popular. And okay, it's kind of weird because wasn't there a film like made basically about this? What was that one with Joaquin Phoenix? Her from like 2013. Yeah. Where he falls in love with like a new operating system. It has its own personality. I mean, listen, it's one thing about, you know, life and art imitating one another, but it's going a little too far, guys. It's kind of creepy, not going to lie. Kaleo coming up. Sum 41, Metallica on the way. We keep rocking next. 99.5 DZN.
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3: Your Allegheny Communications forecast. This afternoon, expect mostly cloudy skies with high humidity. There will be a few showers and a heavy thunderstorm, possibly leading to flooding, downpours, and strong wind gusts. The temperature will reach 83 degrees. I'm Tri-State Area's meteorologist, Joe Lundberg.
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Fat Lip here on 99.5 EZ on the Tri-State Rock Station. Well, of course, everyone's talking about, Spider-Man comes out in a couple of days, but Avengers Doomsday out in December. Kevin Feige recently said that there will be no

Feige recently said that there will be no Marvel films released between Avengers Doomsday and Avengers Secret Wars. Which I can't remember. Was it the same for Infinity War and then Endgame? So I just remember like sitting with the feelings of like, oh my god, how are they going to resolve this for like a full year? I hope I get the same vibe from Doomsday into Avengers Secret Wars. You said when quantity is so much, you get spread thin. We don't want to be spread thin, and the Avengers is as important as it comes. So they're focusing on quality this time around, which is taking them a while to get back to that. All right, had to throw a little shade. I'm a fan though. Metallica now, wherever I may roam. 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

Checking in on that brain on this Tuesday workday. You burn out yet? Hey, don't worry. Last few hours, it's work and into the ride home with the Road to Your Request Hour at 5. 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

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Ethan D joining you for your afternoon and your ride home. I'm helping you power through the back half of your Tuesday workday. And, of course, it's Tuesday, so we're going to go back-to-back with some Chevelle for Two for Tuesday. I'm with you till 7. It's DZN.

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2: Your Allegheny Communications AccuWeather forecast is brought to you by Mountain Massage and Wellness over on Henderson Avenue in Cumberland. The rest of this afternoon, possible showers and thunderstorms, otherwise partly cloudy with a high near 82. Later tonight, cloudy with a low around 64. Wednesday, a chance of showers and thunderstorms in the late afternoon, otherwise sunny tomorrow with a high near 79. And Wednesday night, a chance of showers, cloudy with a low around 62. Right now it's 81 in Cumberland, 77 in Frostburg, and 74 in Deep Creek. I think it's time for a little Evanescence.
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So big happy birthday to Jacoby Shaddix, the unmistakable voice of Papa Roach. He has spent more than three decades leading one of rock's most enduring bands through constant evolution while remaining a commanding presence on stage. I'm going to tell you, I've seen a lot of bands over the years. I think the last time I got in my Concert Archives app, by the way, if you go to a lot of shows, that Concert Archives app, it's a lifesaver. I love it. I think I've seen like over 230 some bands over the years. And I got to tell you, they're definitely top five stage presence. So if you ever get the chance to go see Papa Roach, you definitely should. Here's a new one from them.

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Ethan D with you for the afternoon breakdown. No commercials right now. We're going to power through the 3 o'clock hour. Just music and, you know,

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So this Friday, the Smashing Pumpkins are going to headline their hometown-famed Lollapalooza. This will be their long-awaited return to the festival for the first time since they appeared on its original touring iteration in 1994. And of course, the band has actually announced a series of special events going on throughout the week dubbed Pumpkinpalooza. Festivities are going to take over Chicago with exclusive merch, pop-up stores, and all kinds of stuff. Here they are with Disarm. It's DZN.

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99.5 DZ. Any McDonald's workers going viral for sharing secrets you probably don't know about, like asking for no salt to get fresh fries? I knew that one. And they said that you can stack coupons by ordering from multiple mobile accounts. Yeah, I always thought that was kind of weird with McDonald's that you couldn't, like, stack rewards. Like, you couldn't, like, submit a reward for a free sandwich and a free fry and a free, you know, drink. Like, you can do that with a lot of other apps. And I think McDonald's needs to change that. They need to turn the page, as it were. It's Metallica.

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So this is kind of crazy. Did you know that pigs can't look up at the sky? Apparently the anatomy of their neck muscles and their spine limits the movement of their head. So pretty much every pig that you've ever seen has only ever looked either straight ahead or at the ground. They don't know what the sky looks like. Isn't that kind of crazy? Right now it's Florence and the Machine on DZN.

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0: 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We're proud to call this home.

Tuesday afternoon. We got the Ready Request Hour coming up soon. Start thinking about what you want to hear on your way home. Right now, it's 2 for Tuesday, so we're going to go back-to-back with some Jet. It's DZN.

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3: 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Tonight, partly cloudy skies with a low around 64. Wednesday, a chance of showers and thunderstorms later in the afternoon. Otherwise, sunny tomorrow with a high near 79. Wednesday night, chance of showers, thunderstorms, cloudy with a low around 62. And then on Thursday, mostly sunny with a high near 80. Right now it's 80 in Cumberland, 75 in Frostburg, and 79 in LaVale. Right now it's Boys of Summer.
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0: Ronnie 95 DZN, the Tri-States Rock Station. Apparently, Ronnie Radke's second Instagram account is live again. He marked it with a video taunting whoever tried to get him revoked. He said, "You tried to stop me, but you can't." He said, "You just can't do it. There's nothing you can do about it. What are you going to do? Nothing." Listen, Ronnie Radke doesn't have to worry about the voices in his head. It's just the ones online that continue to rile him up. It's falling in reverse on DZN.
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The voices in my

0: 99.5 DZN, the Tri-State's Rock Station. Ethan D hanging out. So apparently you'll soon be able to grow your own ganja farm with a Jay and Silent Bob video game. It's something that I don't think anybody asked for, but a lot of people are probably going to play it. Right now it's Cake. It's DZN.
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0: 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It's 5 p.m., so that means it's time for the Roadie Request Hour.
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6: 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We're going to kick it off with some yellow card. This one's going out to Emily in Short Gap. It's DZN.

99.5 DZN of Monsters and Men. That one was for Ashley. Right now, I got some Stone Temple Pilots going out to Fort Ashby. 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
4: Your Allegheny Communications AccuWeather forecast is brought to you by Mountain Massage and Wellness over on Henderson Avenue in Cumberland. Tonight, a slight chance of showers and thunderstorms, otherwise cloudy with a low around 64. Wednesday, sunny with a high near 80. Wednesday night, clear skies with a low around 61. And then Thursday, sunny with a high near 81. Right now, it's 79 in Cumberland, 73 in Frostburg, and 75 in Hindman. Right now, let's go back-to-back with some Foo Fighters for Two for Tuesday.
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99.5 DZN, the Tri-State's rock station. So I saw this story, and I had to talk about it. A woman in Iowa got a DWI while driving a lawnmower. And I was like, you know, I mean, I've had a couple brews and then hopped on the lawnmower and, you know, made an afternoon of it and, you know, had a good time. And I was thinking, man, why are they persecuting this poor woman? Until I clicked on the article and read the whole story, she had gotten several DUIs and DWIs and had her license suspended. And she was driving this lawnmower through the parking lot of a department store. So she wasn't just out here cutting grass, having a drink or two, which, you know, would have been, you know, pardonable for sure. Right now I got some Incubus going out to Bowling Green. It's DZN.

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1: 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I just heard the noise and thought it was funny. 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

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Or you can hit me up on Facebook, too. Right now, here's some Ghost. 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

99.5 DZN, the Tri-State's Rock Station. Ethan Dean, it's my last hour hanging out with you on this Tuesday. I know, sad but true. But it's two for Tuesday, so we're going to go back-to-back with some Fall Out Boy. It's 99.5 DZN.

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2: Your Allegheny Communications forecast. Tonight, expect an evening thunderstorm followed by mostly cloudy and humid conditions. The temperature will drop to 65. Tomorrow will bring variable clouds with a few showers, and the high will reach 82. I'm Tri-State Area's meteorologist, Jason Caterina.
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29.5 DZN. Here's a good question for you. This one will make you scratch your head for a minute. If you had a choice between instantly getting $50,000 or flipping a coin for a 50% chance to win $1 million, which one would you pick? In a poll, 65% of Americans would take the guaranteed $50,000. And you know what? I think that's probably a nod to how terrible the economy is, that most people don't want to gamble for $1 million when they can just take a quick $50,000. I know I would. I have money in hand right now. I got stuff that I can go do with that $50,000 right now. I'm taking the free money. I'm not rolling the dice. It's Beartooth. Got the

99.5 DZN, Ethan D signing off for this Tuesday evening. I'm out of here. Patty J's in next. He's going to hang out with you for the late night hours. I'll catch you tomorrow afternoon for Hump Day. I'm in at 2. Right now it's Pepper. It's DZN.

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2: Your Allegheny Communications forecast. Tonight, expect an evening thunderstorm followed by mostly cloudy and humid conditions. The temperature will drop to 65. Tomorrow will bring variable clouds with a few showers, and the high will reach 82. I'm Tri-State Area's meteorologist, Jason Catarina.
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A few days ago, July 22nd, what has been 1 year since Ozzy Osbourne passed away. Doesn't he feel like 1 year? Here he is on DZN.

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